0: Diseases expert warns the potential spread of H5N1 in native birds on Australia's east coast could devastate the commercial poultry flocks. The strain has been detected in a giant petrel in New South Wales for the first time, making it the sixth case detected on our shores. Four others were confirmed in WA and another in South Australia. Professor Michael Ward is told today there is a risk of a mass mortality in wildlife.
1: It depends on that spillover. So at the moment, you have these isolated carcasses on beaches. The problem is if it gets into the wild birds, our local wild birds, then it becomes an endemic infection.
0: Artificial intelligence is driving a surge in high school cheating in New South Wales. Data shows AI was behind over 60% of cheating incidents in take-home assignments, leading many schools to pivot to supervised in-class assessments. More than 500 students were caught using the technology, with many receiving zero marks or heavily reduced grades. The Reserve Bank is facing criticism from economists who claim it hasn't done enough to offset government spending. New data shows Australia now shares the highest underlying inflation rate among major advanced economies, outpaced only by Iceland. Donald Trump has told Americans the best is yet to come in a major speech to mark the 250th anniversary of the country's independence from Britain.
2: After 2.5 centuries, this American republic still stands tall and strong. We may be the oldest constitutional republic on earth, but our country is just getting started.
0: And the Australian dollar is buying 69.37 US cents. This is Air News. Norway has defeated five-time World Cup champions Brazil to reach the quarterfinals for the first time. Erling Haaland has scored twice to help secure the 2-1 win for his side in New Jersey.
3: Haaland!
0: On SBS, Norway will next face the winner of today's match between Mexico and England. In the NRL, the Knights have downed the Dolphins in a one-point thriller to wrap up round 18. The Eels took down the Sea Eagles 23 points to 14. In the AFL, North Melbourne's hoping for the best after George Wardlaw suffered a suspected hamstring strain in the Roos' loss to Port Adelaide. The Power kept the Roos goalless in the last quarter before recording a 21-point win. Earlier, St Kilda thrashed Essendon 117-50. Australia has won the 2020 Women's World Cup with a 7-wicket victory over England. Naomi Osaka stunned world number one Aryna Sabalenka in a brilliant straight sets win to reach the Wimbledon quarterfinals for the first time. Novak Djokovic has also advanced after recording a record-breaking 109th career win at the All England Club. Australian Independent Radio News.
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6: Your local weather in the Yass Valley for Monday, July 6. Cloudy today, a little windy, getting to a top of 11 degrees. Down to 1 overnight with early fog, then sunny tomorrow getting up to 12. Wednesday, morning frost, then becoming sunny, also 12. And Thursday, partly cloudy and a top of 13 degrees. Today it's getting up to 12 degrees in Canberra, 10 in Goulburn and 11 degrees here in Yass. And that's your local weather update on Yass FM.
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11: 10 minutes past 10. Good morning, I'm Jackie. This is the Retro Plus Show and I'll be with you until 11 today. So as you know, today is the 6th of July and it is International Kissing Day. So this was started in the UK and was adopted worldwide in 2005. The concept is that International Kissing Day came about because many people may have forgotten the simple pleasures associated with kissing for kissing's sake. This is as opposed to kissing for social formality or a prelude to other activities. There you go. Just have a kiss. So let's pucker up and just think that mental health is a big deal. And so is physical health. So weirdly and wonderfully, kissing can burn up to 6.4 calories per minute. So get out there, guys, and start kissing. Anyway, moving along, let's put on some more kiss-related songs. Or the theme today for the music is obviously kiss or kissing. And I think pretty much every one of the songs that I'm playing today has got the word kiss in the title. So let's start with Wendy Matthews, Let's Kiss Like Angels Do.

Sixpence None the Richer with Kiss Me. And before that, we had Prince and The Revolution with Kiss. Wendy Matthews with Let's Kiss Like Angels Do. 21 past 10. Time for the TV theme for today. Today, we don't have a TV theme because there's only really one that I found, which was a show that I hadn't seen. So I thought, well, I didn't feel like covering that today, that had Kiss in the title. One of those be blindfolded and kiss each other and decide who you like. Anyway, so what I have chosen, this is a theme song for a movie. The movie worked, but this particular theme didn't actually make it when the film finally went out. It's by Dionne Warwick and it is Mr. Kiss Kiss Bang Bang.

Okay, so that was, oh, here we go. Dionne Warwick with Mr. Bang Bang Kiss Kiss. Sorry, the other way around. Mr. Kiss Kiss Bang Bang. That was the original theme song for the 1965 James Bond film Thunderball. You can tell it's got that faint James Bond feel sound to it, doesn't it? The title was taken from an Italian journalist who in 1962 dubbed Agent 007 as Mr. Kiss Kiss Bang Bang. So they made a song out of it. It was composed by John Barry and Leslie Bricus. It was ultimately shelved when studio executives demanded that the title track from the movie be included in the song's name. Or in the song. So John Barry teamed up with Don Black and wrote the song Thunderball in a rush because the movie was getting close to being finished. So the Thunderball song itself was eventually sung by Tom Jones. And if you've ever heard it, it has this really high note at the end. According to Bond production legend, fainted in the recording booth after singing the song final high long note. And if you listen to this, the song, you'll hear that. Tom Jones said that the final note, when he got to it, I closed my eyes and I held the note for so long that when I opened my eyes, the room was spinning and he obviously collapsed. So the producer's decision to change the film's song so close to the release date meant that only some of the film's soundtracks actually got recorded onto the LP, onto the record of the time. The original soundtrack only featured 12 tracks, which was about half of what was actually in the film. The last tracks did not actually make it until a CD was released on the 25th of February 2003 as part of the James Bond Remastered Collection, where you get all the James Bond songs. There you go. That's all I've got on Kiss Kiss Bang Bang by Dionne Warwick. Moving on, because today's theme is all about songs that have kiss in the title because it's International Kissing Day, we've got Deborah Harry, French Kissing in the USA.

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0: So, of course, that is Elton John with Kiss the Bride. Before that, Whitney Houston and Enrique Iglesias with Could I Have This Kiss Forever? Before that, Deborah Harry with French Kissin' in the USA. 17 to 11. Let's get a couple more community announcements in before the end of the hour. 8:30 to 4:30, the Valmar Community Aged and Transport Services is running. This is the 2582 bus for medical transport and aged care. They're located in Meehan Street, and if you think you might be able to use their services, give David or Martine a ring on 6118 6999. From 9 to 5, the Salvo store is open at 92A Meehan Street and across the road. At the same time, 9 to 5, the St. Vincent de Paul Society Vinny's shop is open at 102 Meehan Street. Both have recycled goods. Previous owners, go in there and see what you can find. Or if you have some items to donate, you can contact the Salvos on 6226 3143 or Vinny's on 6234 7450. The Yass Valley Library is open from 9:30 to 5:30. They do the usual library things with borrowing books and things like that. They also have computers available, and there's always someone there to give you a hand if you need some help finding information. They're at the Craigo Mill Precinct, which is a great name for that precinct, at 209 at Coomer Street. Contact is 6226 1305 if you have any more, if you want any more information. Services Australia is open from 9:30 to 4:30. They're at 204 Coomer Street, which is opposite Aldi, or the previous council and Aldi. They're actually just next to, just down from the service station, they're open from 9:30 to 4:30, except they do close from 12:30 to 1:30 for lunch. But they are available to help with Centrelink, Medicare and My Aged Care information. They have self-serve terminals for child support and DBAs, and they also have free Wi-Fi if you need it. 9:30 to 4:30, the Visitors Information Centre is open at Coronation Park on 259 Coomer Street. They've got lots of information about the Yass Valley for locals and visitors. It's a really good place to start. If you've got visitors coming, go to the information centre and see what they can help you, what they've got, and how they can help you. Take your visitors around and let them have a look at the area. Their phone number is 6226 1308. All right, 14 to 11. This is Jackie. This is the Retro Plus Show, and this is Yass FM 100.3. We need to get on with some more music, I think. Let's have the Manhattans. Let's just kiss and say goodbye.
1: This has got to be the saddest day of my life. I called you here today for a bit of bad news. I won't be able to see you anymore because of my obligations and the ties that you have. We've been meeting here every day, and since this is our last day together, I want to hold you just one more time. When you turn and walk away,

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1: There you go. It is 9 minutes to 11 and we just heard the Manhattans. Let's just kiss and say goodbye. I've just realised that I've only got 9 minutes left to the show. Thank you very much for listening. I hope you enjoyed the International Kissing Day theme for the music today. I think there's actually quite an interesting selection. I'll be back next week with another theme. I hope you can join me. Let's go and put some Alice Cooper on. Why not? And then I'll probably be able to fit in maybe one more song. We'll see how we go. Blow Me a Kiss by Alice Cooper. Here we go.

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2: I'm Alan Baskin. Auction clearance data has shown Australia's property market continues to stagnate. Lee Harrison has the story.
3: There's been a slight improvement in Sydney's auction clearance rates, rising above 50% after last week's low of 47.3. Across the harbour city, 562 homes were auctioned. That's 18% down on this time last year. But for the third week in a row, the national rate sits just below 50% of the 1,400 total auctions. Lee Harrison, Air News.
2: Some experts say recent H5N1 bird flu cases detected across Australia are not cause for alarm. Sydney University's Wildlife Health Director, Annabelle Olson, says authorities are prepared for any outbreak.
4: These are isolated cases. There's no evidence that this disease has actually occurred in Australia on the mainland. And at this stage, with good biosecurity, I think we can manage to keep ourselves H5 flu free.
2: There are now six confirmed cases across Australia. The Prime Minister has issued a one-line statement unequivocally apologising for taking part in a word game of shag, marry or date. Anthony Albanese says he would do all three with Kylie Minogue and then proceeded to discuss his sex life with a podcaster. The remark has prompted condemnation from women's groups and some female politicians. His colleague, Tanya Plibersek, has tried to deflect the issue in an interview on Seven.
5: If what the Prime Minister is saying is that he's a fan of Kylie Minogue, I guess that puts him in a group truly, with millions of other Australians, including me. Including me. I'm a big fan of Kylie's as well.
6: Would you play the shag, marry, date game?
5: Yeah. No one's asked me that question any time recently, I can tell you that.
2: Australia's Minister for Defence Industry, Pat Conroy, will travel to Turkey this week to represent Australia at the NATO Leaders Summit. The minister's expected to address the summit while holding bilateral meetings over the two-day event. There's a $100 million campaign underway to get Catherine Bunnell Pegg, the 2026 Australian of the Year, into space. The federal government is reportedly weighing up whether to back her trip to the International Space Station, but money is proving an issue. A number of prominent Australians are now on board, proposing a mix of crowdfunding, industry backing, and government support. Researchers are hopeful a new imaging test could unlock life-saving surgery in an aggressive cancer with the lowest survival rate. The PET scan tracer outperformed standard tests in detecting pancreatic cancer, providing a better snapshot of tumour cells and their spread. Associate Professor David Wong says it was able to pick up extra lesions in 3 out of 10 patients, which standard scans missed entirely.
7: Pancreatic cancer, it's got a very high mortality rate. It's diagnosed late. If you select the patients wrongly, so the surgical outcome will be poor.
2: 8 people have been rescued from a seaplane that landed in New York City's East River. Authorities say the aircraft struck a wave during a hard landing, causing it to partially capsize and a wing strut to snap. This is Air News. Naomi Osaka has eliminated world number one Aryna Sabalenka from Wimbledon, beating her in straight sets. The victory takes Osaka into the quarterfinals for the first time.
8: I think it was a really fun match. I'm really grateful. Even if I lost, I would still think it was a great match. But, you know, for me, this court is so special. This is the first match I've won on this court, so...
2: Mitch Moses has declared the Blues don't fear facing a sold-out Suncorp Stadium during the NRL State of Origin decider. The New South Wales side is now in Brisbane ahead of Wednesday's clash. The Parramatta halfback says they'll thrive off a fired-up Queensland crowd.
9: I kind of enjoy playing there, you know what I mean? It's a great stadium. It's a real hostile environment. You enjoy those games as a competitor, as a rugby league player. I guess you want to be playing in those big games.
2: In AFL, St Kilda coach Ross Lyon hasn't shed any more light on Friday night's dinner with Lachie Neal. The Lions star met with multiple clubs over the weekend as he weighs up his future. Australia has won the 2020 Women's World Cup with a 7-wicket victory over England, and Oscar Piastri has finished 11th at the British Grand Prix, the race won by Charles Leclerc. Australian Independent Radio News.
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11: Your local weather in the Yass Valley for Monday, July 6. Cloudy today, a little windy, getting to a top of 11 degrees. Down to 1 overnight with early fog, then sunny tomorrow getting up to 12. Wednesday, morning frost, then becoming sunny, also 12. And Thursday, partly cloudy and a top of 13 degrees. Today it's getting up to 12 degrees in Canberra, 10 in Goulburn and 11 degrees here in Yass. And that's your local weather update on Yass FM.
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2: I'm Alan Baskin. Australia and Fiji will sign a defence alliance which will be on top of an existing policing and economic agreement. The new treaty will include mutual defence obligations. It's a major diplomatic win as Australia tries to prevent China from getting a military foothold in the region. Prime Minister Anthony Albanese has made brief remarks as he attended a welcoming ceremony in Suva.
3: Our countries share such strong cultural and people-to-people links. Our partnership is strong, from my Vuvali to yours, Vanaka.
2: A man has been charged after the death of another man at West End in Brisbane. Police say the two men, not known to each other, were at a park when an altercation occurred where a 66-year-old man suffered a serious head injury. He died in hospital, and a 27-year-old man has been charged with unlawful striking causing death and possessing dangerous drugs. Detectives are working to determine if a 4-year-old boy had been dead for several days before his body was found in an apartment on the New South Wales Central Coast. His 32-year-old mother remains in custody after walking into a local police station on Saturday, sparking a welfare check. More than 200 people have been charged as part of a police operation targeting violent offenders and knife crime in New South Wales. 83 knives and 40 firearms have been seized as part of the blitz. Biosecurity authorities have sent another dead bird for testing after the first confirmed case of a deadly strain of bird flu in New South Wales. A giant petrel recently tested positive for the H5N1 strain, marking the sixth detection along the Australian coastline in the past fortnight. Australia is nearing South Korea's threshold for imports of beef before triggering the safeguard mechanism. The current pace of trade could see Australia hit the 196,000-ton quota 6 weeks earlier than last year. Meat and Livestock Australia's Japan and Korea regional manager Travis Brown says it exposes Australia to a higher 24% tariff.
4: It's going to vary across different commercial players how they manage the situation. But we do expect that there will be some price passed through to consumers, so it'll make the price of Australian beef in the market more expensive.
2: Unions want greater oversight over AI regulation to be a key issue at Labor's national conference later this month. There's a push for businesses to co-design artificial intelligence policy along with their workers. But businesses are worried such a push would give unions veto power over uptake of the technology. The US air safety regulator is investigating reports a Delta Airlines passenger jet was hit by fireworks on the eve of Independence Day. The Airbus was on approach to land at Chicago International Airport.
5: We just had a firework hit our plane.
6: Roger.
5: We just heard the bang on the plane, so we'll have to take a look at it once we get to the gate.
2: It was one of at least 15 aircraft incidents involving fireworks in the US over the weekend. This is Air News. Australia's women are basking in the glow of a record-breaking seventh 2020 World Cup victory. Beth Mooney, the star, in a 7-wicket win over England in the final at Lord's. Sophie Molyneux says it's a dream come true to lift the trophy as skipper for the first time.
7: Nearly 30,000 here at Lord's. It was an incredibly special day. And yeah, I'm just so proud of the group. I think the way that we've played all tournament and then being able to do it on the biggest stage, yeah, it's just, you know, a true testament to the character of the group.
2: Blues playmaker Ethan Strange is in a race against time to prove he's fit for Wednesday's Rugby League State of Origin decider in Brisbane. The 5'8" will train today under strict monitoring of an ankle injury, which has seen him in a moon boot for the past week. In AFL, Nick Watson is set to return for Hawthorn against Carlton on Saturday night. At the FIFA World Cup, Mexico has kicked off its round of 16 clash with England. Both teams were scoreless midway through the first half. Earlier, Norway eliminated Brazil 2-1. Oscar Piastri's struggling Formula One season has continued at the British Grand Prix. The Australian finished out of the points after qualifying 8th at Silverstone and is yet to take a win this year. Australian Independent Radio News.
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6: Your local weather in the Yass Valley for Monday, July 6. Cloudy today, a little windy, getting to a top of 11 degrees. Down to 1 overnight with early fog, then sunny tomorrow getting up to 12. Wednesday, morning frost, then becoming sunny, also 12. And Thursday, partly cloudy and a top of 13 degrees. Today it's getting up to 12 degrees in Canberra, 10 in Goulburn and 11 degrees here in Yass. And that's your local weather update on Yass FM.
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2: Hello there, this is Michael Lynch. Australia's poor run of auction clearance rates is a failure of the federal government's tax changes. That accusation today from the federal opposition after the auction clearance rate has come in below 50% for the third consecutive week. Analysts say buyer confidence has evaporated under the weight of interest rate hikes and changes to negative gearing and the capital gains tax. Opposition leader Angus Taylor says this is not how the housing crisis will be resolved.
3: What we need is affordability, and that means rising incomes, falling inflation, falling interest rates, making it easier for Australians to get into a home. And that's the exact opposite of what is happening right now.
2: The Prime Minister is expected to sign a landmark defence agreement with Fiji today. Sarah Vedersen reports.
4: The Prime Minister has arrived in Fiji, marking the start of a week of diplomacy with Pacific nations and India. Anthony Albanese is in Suva for the signing of a long-awaited treaty that will entrench Australia as Fiji's defence partner of choice. The Vivale Union Agreement is aimed at limiting China's strategic influence in the region. Tomorrow, Anthony Albanese will fly to the Solomons to celebrate the nation's 48th anniversary of independence and advance talks on a separate defence deal. He'll then hold meetings with the leaders of PNG, Tonga and Samoa in Brisbane before talks with the Indian Prime Minister in Melbourne on Thursday.
2: Melbourne is awash with cocaine and police fear more people will die with the drug being cut with foreign substances. A wholesale 1 kilogram brick of cocaine now costs $100,000 on the street, which is down from $380,000. Chief Executive Officer at the Victorian Alcohol and Drug Association, Chris Christofofu, says at least 5 overdose deaths have been attributed to cocaine mixed with other substances.
5: Sadly, these are people that don't care about the well-being or welfare of members of the community. And, so I think sort of, you know, the bottom line is that, we need to look at alternatives to continuing to trying to bust the dealers.
2: The Queensland government has outlined its latest tranche of its adult crime, adult time laws. Breach bail, go to jail. We'll see young offenders who breach bail sent to jail and face mandatory minimum sentencing. Premier David Crisafulli says the tough new laws will target people wielding machetes, stealing and breaking into cars.
6: The next phase of adult crime, adult time will expand the laws against reckless and recidivist young offenders. If you breach bail, you will go to jail.
2: In other news, the death toll from 2 horrific earthquakes in Venezuela has now topped 3,000, but that figure is expected to climb still higher as the bodies of more victims are recovered from the rubble of collapsed buildings. New South Wales police have used new wanding powers to scan nearly 37,000 people in a 2-day public safety operation. And more than 230 Victorian health providers have been investigated over alleged sexual misconduct. Now finally, finance news, where one Australian dollar this hour is buying 69.39 US cents. This is Air News. Proud and gutted is how Socceroos goalkeeper Patrick Beach is feeling after defeat at the World Cup. Australia was knocked out in the round of 32 in a penalty shootout, with Beach subbed off at the end of extra time in favour of Matt Ryan. Beach says he hasn't spoken to coach Tony Popovich about that decision.
7: No, there was no need for a chat in regards to any of that. He's the coach, he makes the call, and as players we respect him and respect his decisions, and that's that.
2: Norway, meanwhile, has defeated 5-time World Cup champions Brazil to reach the quarterfinals in a 2-1 victory. Wrapping up the NRL's Round 18 games, the Knights have downed the Dolphins in a 1-point thriller, while the Eels were too good for the Sea Eagles 23-14. North Melbourne is sweating on the fitness of one of its key midfielders following its AFL loss to Port Adelaide. Sarah Patterson reports.
8: George Wardlaw left the round 17 clash at Adelaide Oval midway through the final quarter with an apparent hamstring injury. The 22-year-old had sprinted to apply pressure on power defender Darcy Byrne-Jones, but could be seen clutching his left hamstring shortly after and made his way to the bench. Coach Alistair Clarkson says the Kangaroos will await further details this week to determine the severity of the injury.
2: Sarah Patterson there, reporting for Australian Independent Radio News.
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10: Your local weather in the Yass Valley for Monday, July 6. Cloudy today, a little windy, getting to a top of 11 degrees. Down to 1 overnight with early fog, then sunny tomorrow getting up to 12. Wednesday, morning frost, then becoming sunny, also 12. And Thursday, partly cloudy and a top of 13 degrees. Today it's getting up to 12 degrees in Canberra, 10 in Goulburn and 11 degrees here in Yass. And that's your local weather update on Yass FM.
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0: 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I'm always fighting to ensure that our region receives its fair share of resources from the state government, such as health, education, roads, for small businesses and much more. 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
2: SFM and
3: hello there, this is Michael Lynch. Fiji will officially become Australia's fourth ally as both countries prepare to sign a defence pact in Suva. More from federal politics reporter Nelson Scott.
4: The Prime Minister is in Fiji today as he kicks off a week of diplomatic meetings with regional leaders. Anthony Albanese received an official ceremonial welcome in Suva, where he downed some kava and was presented with a whole dead pig, necklaces and traditional mats.
5: Partnership is strong.
4: Mr. Albanese will sign a defence treaty with his Fijian counterpart. The agreement will include mutual obligations, which is likely to see Fijian soldiers serve with the Australian Defence Force. The deal comes on top of policing and economic arrangements we have with the Pacific nation. The treaty officially makes Fiji our fourth ally, along with the US, New Zealand and Papua New Guinea, and is a major win as we try and prevent China from getting a military foothold in the region. Nelson Scott, Canberra.
3: Artificial intelligence creates many opportunities, but the federal opposition says Australia needs to get the balance right. Unions are demanding a greater say over how businesses implement the technology. They're pushing for workers to be involved in the co-design of a company's artificial intelligence policy. But Liberal leader Angus Taylor argues such a move would give unions too much power over a business.
6: So it's supporting people in their jobs. We want people to be able to get more done in their jobs. You know why? Because they can be paid more then. That's how we get prosperity. So we've got to use it for our benefit, not have it use us for its benefit.
3: The New South Wales Environment Minister says planning has been underway for some years for the arrival of the H5 bird flu. The deadly strain has been detected in a giant petrel in New South Wales, with another bird now being tested for the strain. Minister Penny Sharp says the state is well prepared.
7: There's a lot of work that's being stood up. There are a lot of plans that are in place. It's a really tough problem. It's one that I hope doesn't spread, but we've got everything in place to deal with it if we can. And the main message I would have to everyone is to be alert around this.
3: In our world news, the second day of funeral ceremonies for Iran's late supreme leader Ayatollah Ali Khamenei was conspicuous by the absence of his son and successor Murtaza Khamenei. The BBC's Lisa Sett says the funeral was attended by thousands of mourners.
8: In a sea of Iranian flags, there are bright red ones too, painted with calls to avenge the Ayatollah's assassination and four family members also killed in the US and Israeli airstrikes in late February. Today, three of his sons suddenly appeared here, but his second son and his successor, Murtaza, did not. He's not been seen in public since those attacks, which also left him severely injured.
3: In other news, Prime Minister Albanese's office has issued a formal apology for comments about pop icon Kylie Minogue. Albanese came under fire after making sexualized remarks on a podcast. Australian researchers are hopeful that a new imaging test could unlock life-saving surgery in pancreatic cancer patients. And the national auction clearance rate has dipped below 50% for the third consecutive week, as falling property prices keep buyers on the sidelines. This is Air News. Mitch Moses says the Blues don't fear facing a sold-out Suncorp Stadium during the NRL State of Origin decider. The New South Wales side is now in Brisbane ahead of Wednesday's clash. The Parramatta halfback says they'll actually thrive off a fired-up Queensland crowd.
9: I kind of enjoy playing there, you know what I mean? It's a great stadium. It's a real hostile environment. You enjoy those games as a competitor, as a rugby league player. I guess you want to be playing in those big games.
3: In the NRLW, Dragon star Hannah Southwell has been suspended for dangerous contact in her side's 16-point loss to the Raiders. In the AFL, Port Adelaide has kept its wild card hopes alive with a 21-point win over North Melbourne. Coach Josh Carr has praised his defenders for holding off the Kangaroos.
10: I thought our team defence all night was pretty rock solid. You know, they did have a lot of disposals versus what we had, but I didn't think we allowed them to go anywhere.
3: The Subaru's George Wardlaw has suffered a suspected hamstring injury. In a nail-biting Formula One British Grand Prix at Silverstone, Charles Leclerc has claimed victory for Ferrari. George Russell took the checkered flag in second place, and third man on the podium was Lewis Hamilton. McLaren's Oscar Piastri was placed 11th. Well, it's all over for Aryna Sabalenka at Wimbledon. The world number one has been eliminated by Naomi Osaka in straight sets. For the first time, Osaka's victory takes her into the tournament's quarter-finals. Australian Independent Radio News.
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11: Your local weather in the Yass Valley for Monday, July 6. Cloudy today, a little windy, getting to a top of 11 degrees. Down to 1 overnight with early fog, then sunny tomorrow getting up to 12. Wednesday, morning frost, then becoming sunny, also 12. And Thursday, partly cloudy and a top of 13 degrees. Today it's getting up to 12 degrees in Canberra, 10 in Goulburn and 11 degrees here in Yass. And that's your local weather update on Yass FM.
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19: G'day everybody, Tricia the Chair with you. It's 12 degrees in Yass, Baron Jacks 48, Boangla 63, and Blair.

Well, I hope my kind of country will be yours. It's 11 minutes past two, Yes FM 100.3. And what was I going to say? Oh, I picked up another CD on Friday. Yes, I know. Don't need them, but I've got it anyway. And this song hit me in the... And I think it'll hit you too, so... It's Noel Pallman with, and it's called Correct Me If I'm Wrong.

Noel Pollman would correct me if I'm wrong. It's a great CD. I grabbed it at the Brewer op shop. And, of course, when you go, when you know me, when I go to any towns, you go to the op shops and grab what you can find in CDs you haven't got. Increase the population at home, but still I enjoyed a lot of them. I'm never going to play, and I've left all my music to Yas FM, what the kids don't want, so I'm going through it and getting ready to sell a lot of it off because I know I'll never play it because I'd rather play in my country. And I'd still like the 50s and 60s as well, but and there's odd tracks here and there, but not anything that's not country that or folk or that grabs me. Oh, musicals are trad jazz and blues, yes, I play them, like them as well, but I don't get time to play them all. But that's life. If I want to stick to what I love best, it's playing whatever, here's Buddy.

0: Well, there we are. Went a bit far with that one of Buddy, but it doesn't matter. Got interested in something else, though, we heard. The Kelly Gang, I think it was, Honeymoon on a Rocket Ship at Australia's Kitty Grill. And I don't know whether we got I'd Rather Have a Pony or Have a Pony Than a Girl. I used to be the same, except it wasn't a girl. Mum got a bit upset with me because when I was pregnant with my second child, I said I'd rather have a horse. She wasn't very happy with me. But anyway, we managed to get through it. Okay, here's Dean Parrott, Walk About Water, Steve Sparrow, Big Old Land Australia, Angus Gill, Waiting for the Boss, featuring Anne Kirkpatrick with Waiting for the Boss. It's 25 past 2, Yas FM 100.3.
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0: Okay, we've got the Melodies, volume 25. Dean Parrott, I've told you what we were going to listen to. What am I doing? Now I'm not sure which one's which, as per usual. That one. Okay. Just give me a second. Sorry, people. I'm getting there slowly. At least I'm on air. That's the main thing.

0: Yes, FM 100.3, you're listening to Trish. And that one was Diane Lindsay, Family Tree. Angus Gill, Waiting for the Bus, with featuring Ian Kirkpatrick, Steve Sparrow, The Old, Big Old Land Australia, Walkabout Waters, Dean Parrott. Kerry Bennett's is coming up with Rabbit Flat Polka, Peter Simpson, Banks of Cobra, Bruce Lavender further out, Ashley Cook, The Old Man's Kingdom, if we get them all in before the news.
1: 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It's an eclectic mix of contemporary songs combined with modern classics. Please enjoy the show as much as Kanga and I did picking the tunes.

was the first ray of light that farewells the night as a cascade of diamonds float by and the platypus play to a wondrous display.

0: Yes FM and you.
1: Good afternoon, this is Michael Lynch. Australia and Fiji have signed a key defence treaty aimed at limiting China's influence in the Pacific. The agreement requires both countries to defend each other if either one is attacked or threatened. Fiji Prime Minister Sitiveni Rambuka says it's a defining moment in the relationship between the two countries.
2: Formalise a comprehensive and enduring framework anchored on three central pillars: deeper security cooperation, enhanced economic integration, and religion and resilience.
1: The national auction clearance rate has dipped below 50% for the third consecutive week as falling property prices keep buyers on the sidelines. Data shows the preliminary success rate hit just 49.8%, worsened by recent interest rate hikes and the government's tax changes. But Labor MP Josh Burns has told Today he's confident the sector will recover.
3: Let's see how it goes over time, but I do think, you know, it is really important that the house market needed something changed in it, because nobody was arguing how fantastic it was for first home buyers when the majority of young Australians were completely locked out of the housing market.
1: The cleanup continues today after another major fire involving a Melbourne tobacco store. Alan Baskin reports a store in inner suburban Richmond was rammed and firebombed this morning.
4: A note was found stuck to the Victoria Street shop front 10 days ago, instructing the shop owners to contact the Commission, which is the name used by a criminal gang believed to be associated with a number of other arson attacks. Today's incident follows an attack on another tobacco store less than a kilometre away last week. The Victorian government doesn't publish data on enforcement actions, but says Tobacco Licensing Victoria has seized illegal tobacco from 49 shops during February. Alan Baskin, Air News.
1: In Air Medical News, scientists have trialled a new scanning tool that could improve detection and treatment in one of Australia's lowest survival cancers. The imaging tracer was able to identify cancer lesions in 3 out of 10 pancreatic cancer patients that standard scans missed entirely. Wesley Hospital Associate Professor David Wong says larger studies are now being planned.
5: We have done this for pancreatic cancer, but we are now trying to do it for lobular breast cancer.
1: A leading Sydney charity is urging the state government to act on gambling harm. A motion to take a tougher stance on poker machines was passed at the New South Wales Labor Conference with unanimous support. The proposal, however, does not include a mandatory shutdown of poker machines. Wesley Mission Chief Executive Reverend Stu Cameron says overnight gambling causes the most financial harm.
6: The evidence is in. It's really clear. Nothing good happens in a poker machine venue at 3 or 4 o'clock in the morning. We should be powering down the machines between midnight and 10 a.m. and we're calling on the government to get on with it.
1: In world news, 8 people have been rescued from a seaplane that landed in New York City's East River. Authorities say the aircraft struck a wave during a hard landing, causing it to partially capsize and a wing strut to snap. But happily, there were no casualties. This is Air News. Australia's women are basking in the glow of a record-breaking 7th 2020 World Cup victory. Beth Mooney was the star in a 7-wicket win over England in the final at Lord's. Sophie Molyneux says to lift the trophy as skipper for the first time is a dream come true.
7: Nearly 30,000 here at Lord's. It was an incredibly special day. And yes, I was just so proud of the group. I think the way that we've played all tournament and then being able to do it on the biggest stage, yeah, it's just, you know, a true testament to the character of the group.
1: Norway has defeated 5-time World Cup champions Brazil to reach the quarterfinals for the very first time. Erling Haaland scoring twice to help secure the 2-1 win for his side in New Jersey, as heard here on SBS.
8: Haaland! Oh, wonderful! He has nailed it for Norway! Their greatest day! Their mightiest hero! And Brazil are broken!
1: And in the world's most famous cycling race, Isaac Del Toro has overcome mechanical issues to launch a late attack and win the second stage of the 2026 Tour de France. Australian Independent Radio News.
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10: Your local weather in the Yass Valley for Monday, July 6. Cloudy today, a little windy, getting to a top of 11 degrees. Down to 1 overnight with early fog, then sunny tomorrow getting up to 12. Wednesday, morning frost, then becoming sunny, also 12. And Thursday, partly cloudy and a top of 13 degrees. Today it's getting up to 12 degrees in Canberra, 10 in Goulburn and 11 degrees here in Yass. And that's your local weather update on Yass FM.
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1: It's 8 minutes past three, Yes FM 100.3. It says it's 12 degrees and I checked Bowning and they're 10.8, but I know it's cold. Can't get the aircon going properly, so... But anyway, before the news, we heard Ashley Cook, The Old Man's Kingdom, Bruce Lavender, Further Out, Banks of Gadoobra, Peter Simpson, OAM. I forget to put the OAMs after everyone's name, and I shouldn't. Terry Bennett's Rabbit Flat Polka and Diane Lindsay, OAM with Family Tree. And the next hour's music's going to be brought to you by LBS of Country Collection Volume 24, Who Cares For Me, Tom Maxwell, Something in the Pillager Chazalee, Where Our Heart Lives, Keeping the Past Alive, Ashley Cook.

0: Yes, FM 100.3. Makes a difference putting the temperature up. It's warmed the room up considerably. I'm starting to get frozen. Not used to air conditioning. I just turn the heater on at home and leave it. We had Keeping the Past Alive, Ashley Cook, Shazalee, Where Our Heart Lives, Tom Maxwell, Something in the Piligo, and Lynette Guest, Who Cares for Me. Coming up shortly will be Rachel Gillette, Baby Blue, Greg Bain, Old Mate, Tom Chesterfield, The Fig on Old Fig on Abbey, and Carol Chaney with Praise the Lord.
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0: 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And we just heard Anthony Baxter and Lindsay Butler with Papa Whiskey November, Carol Chaney with Praise the Lord, Tom Chesterfield, The Old Fig on Abbey, Greg Bain, Old Mate, Rachel Gillette, Baby Blue. 14 to 4, Yas FM 100.3, you're listening to Trish.
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But we're going to go up with Lindsay Butler and Barris Thornton with She Waits at the by the slip rails. And that'll be the end of the LBSR for this week.

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And we just heard Shane Butterworth, A Better Day, Climbing Mountains, Building a Bridge, Paddy Morgan, Bill Murray, Ballad of Alan Woods, Anthony Baxter and Lindsay Butler with Papa Whiskey November.

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1: you. Good afternoon, this is Michael Lynch. A defining moment in the relationship between the two countries. That's how Fiji describes a new military treaty co-signed with Australia in Suva today. The new alliance will require both nations to come to each other's defence if either is attacked, and it will allow for other Pacific nations to join in the future. The deal marks a major diplomatic victory for Australia as it tries to prevent China from gaining a military foothold in the region. Police in Queensland have charged six male teenagers with 20 offences relating to a crime spree across the South Burnett area. It's alleged three vehicles were stolen from two separate Kingaroy properties last week and used to willfully damage a gravesite in Cherbourg. Officers found two of the stolen vehicles at the scene and a third nearby. Meanwhile, children who commit crimes while on bail will be subject to new state government laws. Breach bail, go to jail, will see children charged for an adult crime, adult time offence, and breach bail conditions will be subject to a minimum mandatory sentence. The state's Premier, David Crisafulli, says these laws should be a deterrent.
2: No one can say the changes can impact an unlucky first-time offender. To receive this penalty, a criminal would need to offend, be given bail, and then commit another adult crime, adult time offence. That's not bad luck. It's bad behaviour.
1: On the other side of the continent, Nicky Winmar's position in the WA Football Hall of Fame is under review after the former AFL player was found guilty of assaulting a woman in Victoria. WA Football says violence against women has no place in society and it strongly condemns the appalling behaviour. A bronze statue of the Aboriginal player famously lifting his jumper and pointing to his skin in defiance of racist abuse was removed from outside Optus Stadium in Perth yesterday. A two-day police crackdown in New South Wales has taken more than 100 weapons off the state's streets and resulted in more than 200 people being charged. This report from Toby Goff.
3: Operation Foil deployed more than 500 officers targeting knife crime and public violence from Sydney to the regions. New permanent wanding powers were used to scan nearly 4,000 people at transit hubs and shopping centres. In total, 83 knives and 40 firearms were seized, including two shortened rifles during a raid in Tamworth and a machete confiscated from a teenage boy, allegedly in an armed robbery in Kempsey. More than 350 charges were laid. Authorities say active police blitzes like these will continue and that anyone carrying a weapon in the community will be held to account.
1: Bus drivers on Sydney's northern beaches will not get behind the wheel this week if any bus displays a dashboard warning light. The Rail, Tram and Bus Union is escalating its industrial action against Keolis Downer, accusing the private operator of failing to maintain its fleet. The union's New South Wales Tram and Bus Division President Peter Gresh says this is a major safety concern for both drivers and passengers. And in world news, the death toll from those horrific earthquakes in Venezuela has now topped 3,000. This is Air News. Well, firstly to soccer, and two more quarter-finalists were decided earlier today in FIFA World Cup competition. Over to Wear Sports' Graham Davis.
4: Surprisingly, Norway controlled much of its game, but it was Brazil that had the best chances, with Guimarães having his 14th-minute penalty saved. Then, in the 79th minute, Haaland rose to head Norway in front and added a second and his seventh of the tournament 11 minutes later. There was still time for Neymar to score with a penalty, but that proved to be the last kick of the game as Norway won 2-1. It will face England after it overcame Mexico 3-2 in a deafening Mexico City atmosphere. Bellingham scored twice in 2 minutes, but Quiñones pulled one back before the break. Cantar was then sent off, leaving England to play 50 minutes with 10 players. Kane put his side further ahead from the penalty spot before giving away a penalty himself, with Jimenez scoring the final goal of a pulsating match as England held on. Graham Davis for Air Sport.
1: In some great cricket news, Australia has won the T20 Women's World Cup with a 7-wicket victory over England at Lords. In the NRLW, Dragon star Hannah Southwell has been suspended for dangerous contact in her side's 16-point loss to the Raiders. And in the NRL's Round 18 games, the Knights are celebrating a nail-biting 1-point win over the Dolphins, while the Eels are more than happy with their 23-14 win over the Sea Eagles. Australian in independent radio news.
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5: Your local weather in the Yass Valley for Monday, July 6. Cloudy today, a little windy, getting to a top of 11 degrees. Down to 1 overnight with early fog, then sunny tomorrow getting up to 12. Wednesday, morning frost, then becoming sunny, also 12. And Thursday, partly cloudy and a top of 13 degrees. Today it's getting up to 12 degrees in Canberra, 10 in Goulburn and 11 degrees here in Yass. And that's your local weather update on Yass FM.
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12: Well, it's anything between 10 and 12 degrees, depending which weather forecast you look at. And Barrenjoke's 48, Wagga 63, Blowering 45. So that's the water and the temperature for the air, Yass FM 100.3. And what else? Well, where were you up to? The Balladies. Track 9. Stephen R. Cheney, Cause That's the Life for Me. Tom Chesterfield, Rhythm Highway. Peter Cade, OAM, Kidman's Men. Ron Lynch, That's the Kind of Life I Live. Vanessa Sanger, Sarah's Memory.

Thanks. We'll get on to it. 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

sight, he's one of Kidman's men. Sir Sidney Kidman stations from the far north to the south, a legendary landholder the world would talk about. The best drovers and stockmen Sir Sidney would retain, such contribution mighty to the strength of Kidman's name.

0: Yes, FM 100.3, it's 4:30. Had my nose in a book and forgot the time. Track 14, Rodney Walker, Town of Underbin. Vanessa Sanger, Sarah's Memory. Ron Lynch, That's the Kind of Life I Live. Peter Code, OAM, Kidsman's Men. Tom Chesterfield, Rhythm Highway. Stephen R. Cheney, Because That's the Life for Me. After the break, we'll have Murray River, Lullaby, The Code Sisters, Ian Castles, The Legend of Heritage Springs, and Anne Fraser, The Rains of Uluru. 29 to 5, Yes FM 100.3.
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SFM 100.3, 9 to 5, Phil's in after 5, he's back from his break, so you'll be able to enjoy Phil and Kanga's music. We just heard B-Doubles, Red Poppy, Andrew Ryan in the Warrigo, Anne Fraser, The Reigns of Uluru, Ian Castle's The Legend of Heritage Springs, The Cade Sisters, Murray River Lullaby, Town of Underbin, Rodney Walker. So we're now going to have George.

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1: Hello, I'm Peter Carey. The Australian Medical Association is calling for the government to mandate the Health Star rating system without delay. It argues the current voluntary system has failed to achieve widespread uptake and allows selective use, favouring healthier products. AMA President Dr. Danielle McMullen said unless all products are labelled, consumers are left confused.
2: With less than 40% of packaged foods having a label on the front, it really becomes a bit meaningless. It's hard to compare one packet that's got something compared to one that's got nothing. It's well short of the 70% target that government had set and short of the level that we think would be genuinely helpful to consumers.
1: Experts warn the Queensland state government's latest adult crime, adult time laws, will put additional pressure on watchhouses and detention centres. Breach bail and go to jail is the government's next phase in cracking down on youth crime. It will see children charged with offences who breach bail subject to minimum mandatory sentencing. Criminologist Dr. Terry Goldsworthy says they will have to build more facilities to hold the offenders.
3: If you look at the Atkinson report, it told us that youth offenders, something like 53% or thereabouts, reoffended whilst on bail. So, get ready with the bricks and mortar and build some more places, because if you're going to put a mandatory sentence in and there's no loopholes, you're going to have somewhere to put them in.
1: Senior WA Government Minister Paul Papalia has quit politics. Mr. Papalia is the state's longest-serving lower house member of parliament, first elected almost two decades ago. He says an immediate family member has been diagnosed with a serious illness. The decision means there will be a by-election in Secret Harbour in Perth's south. New South Wales Treasury data has exposed a growing divide in the housing market. While first home buyers secured $19 billion in loans over the past year, property investors locked in a record $59 billion. Economists say the gap has grown exponentially over the last three decades, leaving younger buyers struggling to compete. To overseas news, and Prince Harry has confirmed he won't be taking his family when he visits the UK. Correspondent Gavin Gray says it's devastating news for the King.
4: The King's son, Prince Harry, is coming to the UK to mark the one-year countdown to the Invictus Games, an Olympics for seriously injured servicemen and women. He was due to come with wife Meghan and his children, aged 7 and 5, but now they're not coming. It's all over a row about security. The Arms Length Royal says his children aren't safe and is demanding taxpayer-funded personal security, but he's not getting it. King Charles hasn't seen them in person for 4 years, and as things stand, he won't be seeing these grandchildren for a while longer yet.
1: And finally, a United Nations report shows global cocaine production has quadrupled over a decade, warning that supply may outstrip demand. Experts say a drop in crop eradication programs overseas has given criminal groups a free pass to rapidly expand their territory. Wastewater analysis shows Australian cocaine consumption has jumped. This is Air News. Co-hosts Mexico are out of the FIFA World Cup, going down to England 3-2. England's Jude Bellingham scored twice in the space of 2 minutes before Harry Kane netted a penalty. The Three Lions were down to 10 men in the 54th minute after Jurel Konsar was sent off after being handed a straight red card. England's manager, Thomas Tuchel, said they left everything out there.
5: This team is really, they really mean it. When the going gets tough, they never give up, they never lose belief. We need to take this in. It's Mexico. It's a crazy, crazy game. They need to take this in and now it's full steam ahead.
1: England will now meet Norway in the quarters. And a huge blow for West Tigers, captain Appy Coruscant has been ruled out for 4 weeks with a pectoral muscle strain. Eels NRLW player Boss Kapoor is facing a three-match ban for a high tackle against the Tigers. Novak Djokovic has won his 106th career match at Wimbledon, defeating Russian Roman Safulin. The victory sees the Serbian legend surpass Roger Federer for most wins at the All England Club. And Australia has claimed a record-extending 7th Women's T20 World Cup. Australian Independent Radio News.
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8: Your local weather in the Yass Valley for Monday, July 6. Cloudy today, a little windy, getting to a top of 11 degrees. Down to 1 overnight with early fog, then sunny tomorrow getting up to 12. Wednesday, morning frost, then becoming sunny, also 12. And Thursday, partly cloudy and a top of 13 degrees. Today it's getting up to 12 degrees in Canberra, 10 in Goulburn and 11 degrees here in Yass. And that's your local weather update on Yass FM.
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As you know, Kanga and I have been away on winter break, so we're all fired up for a cracking show. So hope you enjoy, so let's get started.

It's 22 past five on Phil and Tango. We were just listening to You When You Come Around by Fly By Midnight. Before that, Wasn't Meant To Stay by Nicola Nicoletti. And before that, we had Everybody's Business by Electric Monday.

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1: Hello, I'm Peter Carey. A Chinese submarine has test-fired a nuclear-capable missile in the Pacific Ocean, describing the launch as part of a routine part of its annual military training. Foreign Minister Petty Wong was among a number of officials in Canberra to receive a warning prior to the test. Wong says there's no need for China to be undertaking these activities.
2: We are also very clear that it is important for Australia and all of the countries of the Pacific Islands Forum to work together to determine our own futures. And the forum has made very clear it sees this region as an ocean of peace.
1: Fiji has described a new military treaty co-signed with Australia in Suva today as a defining moment in the relationship between the two countries. Michael Lynch reports.
3: Australia has committed to coming to Fiji's aid and vice versa if either were to be attacked by another country. The agreement also makes it possible for other Pacific nations to join in the future in a bid to curb China's influence in the region. Prime Minister Anthony Albanese says, importantly, the treaty will bring Australia and Fiji closer together.
4: The significance of this agreement cannot be underestimated for what it means for our two great nations. We have said that we want to be, as well, the security partner of choice within our families.
1: To Victoria, where there are calls for councils to review how cricket pitches are covered at shared sporty grounds after a local footballer suffered a catastrophic head injury. 27-year-old Nathan Fitzgerald struck his head on a cricket pitch after a collision during a match at Layla Oval on Saturday and has entered end-of-life care. Epping Football Club President Luke De Vincentis said council should work with AFL Victoria and Cricket Victoria to find a safer way to cover pitches during football season.
5: The local councils are very consistent in how cricket pitches are covered, and they've been doing it this way for a really long time. It's not that they were negligent, but the cricket pitches in the middle of the footy ovals has been a risk for a long time, and there's always commentary between teammates about, geez, I don't want to be tackled on that, or you steer clear of it during training.
1: A review will seek to determine whether more could have been done to prevent the alleged domestic violence murder of a 4-year-old boy on the New South Wales Central Coast. The boy's mother is in custody after his body was found inside a home at Wyong. The Department of Communities and Justice had previously responded to multiple reports about the family. The most recent was 18 months ago. Families and Communities Minister Kate Washington says the results of the review will be publicly released.
6: The review will examine the department's previous contact with the family, why the child was living with the mother, whether departmental decisions and actions were appropriate, and whether the department could have done more to protect this child.
1: And finally to the Australian share market. The All Ords has closed down 11 points to 90.37 and one Australian dollar was buying 69.26 US cents. This is Air News. Co-hosts Mexico are out of the FIFA World Cup, going down to England 3-2. England's Jude Bellingham scored twice in the space of 2 minutes before Harry Kane netted a penalty. The Three Lions were down to 10 men in the 54th minute after Jurel Konsar was sent off after being handed a straight red card. England's manager, Thomas Tuchel, said they left everything out there.
7: This team is really, they really mean it. When the going gets tough, they never give up, they never lose belief. We need to take this in. It's Mexico. It's a crazy, crazy game. They need to take this in and now it's full steam ahead.
1: England will now meet Norway in the quarters. And a huge blow for West Tigers, captain Abby Coruscant has been ruled out for 4 weeks with a pectoral muscle strain. Eels NRLW player Bos Kapoor is facing a 3-match ban for a high tackle against the Tigers. Novak Djokovic has won his 106th career match at Wimbledon, defeating Russian Roman Safulin. The victory sees the Serbian legend surpass Roger Federer for most wins at the All England Club. And Australia has claimed a record-extending 7th Women's T20 World Cup. Australian Independent Radio News.
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9: Your local weather in the Yass Valley for Monday, July 6. Cloudy today, a little windy, getting to a top of 11 degrees. Down to 1 overnight with early fog, then sunny tomorrow getting up to 12. Wednesday, morning frost, then becoming sunny, also 12. And Thursday, partly cloudy and a top of 13 degrees. Today it's getting up to 12 degrees in Canberra, 10 in Goulburn and 11 degrees here in Yass. And that's your local weather update on Yass FM.
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It's 21 past 6 on Phil and Kanga. We're just listening to Word for Word by Hereafter Us. And before that, we had Sweetest Light by Kid Icarus. So this week at the Asbar, we have Wednesday at 7. There's a comedy show called Next Stop, a comedy show near you. And Kanga and I are going to that one, so we should be looking forward to that. So we've already booked that. On Friday at 7, we have a guitar soloist, the fabulous Amber Kenny. And on Saturday at 7, we have favourite singer and guitarist, Derek and Dino. So that's it for the week. I hope you enjoy that.

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Hi guys, if you like what you've been listening to, tune in every Monday 5 to 7 for Phil and Kanga, proudly brought to you by the Asbar. Stay tuned for the boys show, Grassroots, Big Shoots, after mine. Bye.

0: with less than 40% of packaged foods having a label on the front, it really becomes a bit meaningless. It's hard to compare one packet that's got something compared to one that's got nothing. It's well short of the 70% target that government had set, and short of the level that we think would be genuinely helpful to consumers.
1: Experts warn the Queensland state government's latest adult crime, adult time laws, will put additional pressure on watch houses and detention centres. Breach bail and go to jail is the government's next phase in cracking down on youth crime. It will see children charged with offences who breach bail subject to minimum mandatory sentencing. Criminologist Dr. Terry Goldsworthy says they will have to build more facilities to hold the offenders.
2: If you look at the Atkinson report, it told us that youth offenders, something like 53% or thereabouts, reoffended whilst on bail. So, get ready with the bricks and mortar and build some more places, because if you're going to put a mandatory sentence in and there's no loopholes, you're going to have somewhere to put them in.
1: Senior WA Government Minister Paul Papalia has quit politics. Mr. Papalia is the state's longest-serving lower house member of parliament, first elected almost two decades ago. He says an immediate family member has been diagnosed with a serious illness. The decision means there will be a by-election in Secret Harbour in Perth South. New South Wales Treasury data has exposed a growing divide in the housing market. While first home buyers secured $19 billion in loans over the past year, property investors locked in a record $59 billion. Economists say the gap has grown exponentially over the last three decades, leaving younger buyers struggling to compete. To overseas news, Prince Harry has confirmed he won't be taking his family when he visits the UK. Correspondent Gavin Gray says it's devastating news for the King.
3: The King's son, Prince Harry, is coming to the UK to mark the one-year countdown to the Invictus Games, an Olympics for seriously injured servicemen and women. He was due to come with wife Meghan and his children, aged 7 and 5, but now they're not coming. It's all over a row about security. The arm's length royal says his children aren't safe and is demanding taxpayer-funded personal security, but he's not getting it. King Charles hasn't seen them in person for 4 years, and as things stand, he won't be seeing these grandchildren for a while longer yet.
1: And finally, a United Nations report shows global cocaine production has quadrupled over a decade, warning that supply may outstrip demand. Experts say a drop in crop eradication

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1: Hello, I'm Peter Carey. The Australian Medical Association is calling for the government to mandate the Health Star rating system without delay. It argues the current voluntary system has failed to achieve widespread uptake and allows selective use, favouring healthier products. AMA President Dr. Danielle McMullen said unless all products are labelled, consumers are left confused.

0: since a heavy loss in Game 2. Barnett says the Blues are happy to take the underdog tag.
1: Yeah, it's fine. Like, everyone's entitled to the opinion. You know, we're bunkered down and, you know, we've got to go out and deliver our performance, and there's no point sitting here talking a big game. We've got to go deliver now.
0: And the Wallabies have touched down in Brisbane ahead of Saturday's Nations Championship clash with France at Suncorp Stadium. Reds fullback Jock Campbell set for his first test on home soil after starring in last week's loss to Ireland. And the Socceroos are starting to arrive back in Australia after being knocked out of the World Cup. But goalkeeper Patrick Beach says he still hasn't questioned coach Tony Popovich why he benched him for the penalty shootout against Egypt. Australian Independent Radio News.
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4: Your local weather in the Yass Valley for Monday, July 6. Cloudy today, a little windy, getting to a top of 11 degrees. Down to 1 overnight with early fog, then sunny tomorrow getting up to 12. Wednesday, morning frost, then becoming sunny, also 12. And Thursday, partly cloudy and a top of 13 degrees. Today it's getting up to 12 degrees in Canberra, 10 in Goulburn and 11 degrees here in Yass. And that's your local weather update on Yass FM.
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1: Time out. 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
0: Grassroots Big Shoots, the home of community rugby.
2: G'day, good evening, and welcome to another top shelf episode of Grassroots Big Shoots. It's July, so that means two things. International rugby is back, and there's a large subset of rugby fans who are attempting to go the full month of July without having a beer. Dry July. Here at Grassroots, we believe in doubling down on vices that may or may not be impacting your life. Just look at our dedication to the Wallabies. And so we are not doing a dry July. In fact, we're doing a full wet winter where we drink more than usual and really enjoy our rugby. We are moister than an oyster. So tonight, our boys is their favourite tipple. Back in studio tonight is an aged classic, a mature, elegant drop for a mature, elegant audience. However, what I'm sure was once a fine bottle might have been in the cellar for a little too long as he's starting to get decidedly vinegary. In recent weeks, he started to make some sour comments about my kicking for touch and has been comparing the Roach brothers quite nastily. Has this special Shiraz spoiled? Nonetheless, he's our favourite man, our guru and guide for the game of rugby, Ian McFarlane, our glorious red wine. Welcome, Ian.
3: Good evening, gentlemen. How are we?
2: Very, very well. Alongside Ian in studio tonight is a true blue salt of the earth man, a real beverage for the working man. This guy puts the four X's in extra, extra, extra, extra large footy shorts, is a staple of any Australian pub and is, of course, mid-strength. He's also the proud sponsor of the Queensland Reds, which, as we all know, sponsors his favourite rugby player. It is our 4X for the evening, a can of the finest, Samuel Allen. Good evening, Samuel.
3: Surely you could have put me down as like Bundy Rum or something. That's a little more down my alley.
4: Nah, yeah.
5: Forex Gold.
3: Yeah, I think I've had maybe a half a dozen 4Xs in my life, I reckon.
2: Down the line tonight is the softer choice. A drink for those who take the easy path forward but still want to be the drunkest bloke at the party. High in simple sugars, high in simple taste. This quote-unquote hard man is the perfect pick-me-up when backing up on a silly Sunday. It is our hard solo for the evening, Daniel Gerard. G'day, Daniel. You on channel?
6: I've got you, Harry.
2: Excellent.
5: More like a mocktail.
6: I just like it noted that I was drinking hard solo before it was cool. We used to call it vodka lift.
3: Yes. Yeah.
2: I am your host tonight, not by choice, let me tell you. I'm a sweet little spirit that is bound to get you lit the F up. The perfect blend of all my favourite drinks, orange juice, lemonade and vodka. That's right, of course, I'm the Harvey Wallbanger for the evening. So perch up on a stool, lean against the bar while we take you through the start of the international rugby season. We've started with some real technical issues, so yeah. Just bear with us, people.
3: I'm surprised you can say Harvey Wallbanger without throwing up these days after
2: It's a wet winter. Yeah. We double down on our vices that seriously make things worse. And I don't know if we're going to be able to play songs or what we're going to be able to do.
3: Yeah, but we've had radio DJs crashed, people, so
2: just bear with us.
3: We might be fumbling through a bit here.
2: We might be cutting to Daniel. This is probably one of your favourite songs.
5: This thing is a song, Daniel.
2: Red, red wine. Is that going to play? Is that going out to the masses?
6: UB40. Let it play. If not, Ian and I can sing it.
3: I don't think it's going. It's going to USB.
2: I don't know, people. How's that crashed entirely? Anyway.
6: Not related, but when's Bronson back?
2: Yeah, he's sabotaged me. It's like he's left me to drive the car, but he's cut the brakes. I don't really have any alcohol-related songs in here. Oh, actually, this is a classic. This is The Angels, Am I Ever Going to See Your Face Again?
3: Yeah, lovely.
2: Maybe.

0: Welcome back to Grassroots Big Shoots, the home of community rugby. That was "Might Be Going to See Your Face Again," and in that meantime, I fixed nothing technological behind here, so I don't know how tonight's going to go. But boys, first things first, just bear with us, listener. This is probably more of a thing you should do with a camera, but we don't have that. Daniel's been busy off air, talking to some wholesalers, talking to some embroideries. Have you turned our logo into a, what do you need to turn into, a vector file, Daniel? Is that the next thing you need to do? Because we've got a little bit of merch.
1: That's the next step for the merch, but this is the first crack for the boys to see if we can get it right.
2: We got kit.
3: Yeah. Well, actually, when's Pat coming through with the...
2: Oh, the drop bear stuff?
3: The drop bear stuff.
2: He sent me a link to it the other day, so I'll
3: forward it on.
2: I will.
3: Yeah.
0: But a little bit of merch here. Listener listening along, I'm just going through a box of jumpers. Ian McFarlane.
2: Yes, mate.
0: Can't believe you've made the starting team. This is like an old school jersey here now. Mr. BS Bull Shiart is not here tonight. Where is he? Where's Bronze? He's getting a
3: star. He's in Queensland.
2: No, he's in Noosa. Yeah,
3: Queensland. Are you got something playing in the background there, Daniel?
1: No, mate, that's just my breathing with the cold.
3: No, I reckon there's an echo coming through here.
1: No, he's quiet in my house.
0: Daniel, you've only got 3XL for Sam Allen. Is that the right size?
1: Yeah, no, I tried it on. He'll be fine.
3: That's good.
0: So we probably should get a photo for our listeners to put up on our socials. This is our first batch of merch. Daniel, well done.
2: Thank you, Daniel.
3: Good work.
0: Well, we've got some RM Williams, RB Sellers work jumpers.
1: Yeah, no, they're schmick. Very comfortable.
0: Schmick. And how many stitches did you say was in the logo?
1: 14,967.
0: What's the limit?
1: 15,000.
2: So you've got your initials on the sleeve,
3: haven't
1: you?
3: Yeah.
1: Pushing the limits of modern engineering.
3: I've got a fair bit of pre-lambing drenching and vaccinating to do tomorrow, so I'm going to give it a workout.
0: Jesus.
1: For the love of God, Sam. Save it for functions.
3: Isn't it meant to be a work jumper? That's what it says here.
1: Yeah, I know, but they look good.
3: That's just
1: for
3: formal. Okay. I'll save it.
0: But if these are, we might start wearing these out, and if we get some good things back, I think, Daniel, you're in charge of marketing and merchandise. You want to do some beanies, is that right?
1: Yeah, we're on to beanies next because the jumpers are a tad expensive for now.
3: Yeah.
0: That's very exciting. Have we had any feedback this week? You boys had any... letters in?
3: I've been told the juniors is getting some, like the junior report, he's getting some traction. We've got a fair few listeners.
0: I know the
3: Kennedy household, they actually have cooked dinner and then they sit the radio in the middle of the table while they eat dinner and listen to us yabber on. So,
2: what, the 1950s?
3: Shout out to you boys listening in.
2: Listen to a crystal set.
3: Either that or they're out in the ute doing a bit of fox shooting and they're listening in, so... A shout out to you boys there, Michael, Jacob, and Hamish, and Kenno.
2: Marcus.
3: Well, Marcus is in the household too. Yes.
0: I had a message in from one of our listeners who was wants a bit of technical advice around the new maul changes, Sam. So we might dig into that about bound players. Once they go past the ball, they used to be able to sit there and hang off the side, but they've changed that a little bit. And there was a little controversial maul penalty that seemed to confuse the. TMO we might dig into a bit later.
3: Well, I don't know if it could. I think the TMO got it right.
0: I think it personally did. I think the TMO took about 10 minutes longer than it should have to make a decision. Yeah.
3: There's a few. Who's the ex-Irish captain played blindside flanker? What was his name again?
0: Maloney.
3: Yeah.
0: Yeah.
3: Yeah, he was carrying on like a pork chop about that call. And I'm like, mate, you're a forward. You should know these rules. Like, pull your head in.
0: Yeah, we'll dive into that a little bit later. First segment of the show, Bronce usually steers us to community rugby. Anything from the juniors? Did they have a bye?
3: It's a school holiday, so they got 4 weeks off because it's a New South Wales ACT comp.
0: So it's 2-2.
3: It's 2-2, so they've got 4 weeks off. I did see something from the Yass juniors that they've got a holiday camp rugby.
0: I did. I think we shared that on our socials, actually, to come along and try along.
3: Yep.
0: And I think there's... If you're a young country rugby fan, I think there's trying to be an under-8s team getting started for Cooma next year as well. So start thinking about that if you've got little ones.
3: Oh, very good.
0: to play in that comp, and maybe even, there's even an under-8s in Queanbeyan that are getting up and running, which is good. Pretty quiet week of footy. We were rained out all week, and then we had the ad for bye. So that was a good 5-point win for the Ash Rams this week. But there was a couple of other games in the Southern Tablelands Monero Cup. A
3: couple of upsets too.
0: Well, one upset. Cooma Red Devils at home took on the Jindabyne Bushpigs and did them 39-38.
3: Good tussle.
0: I think they kicked one right on full time potentially. But that
3: was it kicked by D. Roach?
0: No, I think it was Hunter Caldwell that was in charge. Or they scored one right at the end. So that's a good win. That
2: how often do you say that though? Like Jindabyne travelling to Cooma and they struggle all the time.
3: You reckon?
2: Over the years I have,
3: There you go.
0: And then Crookwell 17 were beaten at home by the Bungendore Mudchooks 52, which leaves – that was a pretty important win for Cooma, actually. That might just secure them a spot in the finals this far out ahead of ADFA.
3: What do you reckon? They go back-to-back?
0: They could. I think it's going to be slightly more difficult this year, but it also means that Jindabyne – Bungendore are on 56 and Jindabyne are on 49 because a win there would have put them, kept them within cooee of playing for a top spot. Because I think those both of those teams, if whoever finishes first, if they have a good run through the finals, they get a home grand final.
3: No.
0: Cooma Red Devils on 36. In fourth is ADFA on 24. Fifth is the Yass Rams on 19. So in a stone's throw. So it's top four in the Southern Tablelands Monero Cup that play finals.
3: What do you need to have?
1: Is it
3: big,
1: possible?
3: Yeah, it's not a big win against Crookwell.
2: Yeah, it is possible. I've worked it out.
0: If we beat Crookwell.
1: Run the numbers.
2: I've run the numbers. They have a
0: big win. And then we probably, with that Cooma win, we probably need Cooma to beat ADFA next weekend.
2: Yeah, they might forfeit.
0: Or forfeit. And that'll mean ADFA don't go anywhere. And then we have Jindabyne. And then we need Crookwell are playing ADFA in the end.
2: You're four and against will play a big part. You need a big win this weekend. This weekend.
0: We just need a win.
1: Have you seen that Dumb and Dumber meme where he's like, so you're telling me there's a chance?
0: Mathematically, it's possible, although I think we're playing a lot of fun footy now that we are just turning up and playing for footy for the sake of having fun, which is the reason to play footy. John Ident. Most games were washed out. Is that right, Dr. Mumbles?
2: Two games played. Vikings defeated Gungahlin and Royals got up against Uni. And West and Queanbeyan Whites play tomorrow night.
0: Because they
3: tomorrow
0: were
3: washed
0: night.
3: Out.
0: What's that ladder looking like? Vikings?
2: Vikings on top. If Whites beat West tomorrow night, they'll go to second. And Royals third and Uni will be still fourth.
3: Is it whose home ground, Queanbeyan?
2: Yeah, White. Yeah, can't be.
3: Might have to venture over for a steak singer.
2: Yeah, steak singer. Just barbecues on tomorrow night, I hear. Yes.
0: And
2: Queanbeyan boasted by a couple of Brumby players this week.
0: Who have they got back? That's always nice.
2: Nick Frost.
0: Good.
3: Oh, yeah.
2: And the inside centre, Dave.
3: Dave Faluia, however you say his name, yeah. Yep.
0: That would be handy. It's
2: very tall. Nice he's very tall, Nick.
3: He is a big man, isn't he?
2: He's a tall man. 206 centimetres.
3: And the fact that he used to be like a very good 200-metre sprinter is pretty impressive.
2: Yeah. He was telling Andrew that. He's only 25, 26.
3: Yeah, something like that. He's got a little bit of I don't know if he's quite got the frame to be a big, heavy lock, but I think with a little bit more age, a bit more hard edge.
2: That's where he went wrong this year. After the international season last year, he came home and said, I need to be heavier, and he put the weight on.
3: And it busted him.
2: His knees went on him. Yeah.
0: Soft tissues take time.
1: What are the odds that happens to Lockie Shaw?
2: Yeah, true.
0: Oh, they're pretty good with young blokes, I reckon, nowadays, saying you've got 3 or 4 years to put on a few kilos here and there.
3: Naturally, I reckon Lockie Shaw is a slightly bigger frame, to be honest.
1: Yeah, he'll feel out better, but just don't try and put it on him too quick.
3: Correct.
0: Tom Hooper of 2 or 3 years ago was
3: string bean,
0: much thinner compared to.
3: Yeah, that's the thing too. Like
0: they're patient.
3: So, yeah, you got to be patient because so many of these guys are actually coming into the 4A now as an 18-year-old, 19-year-old. They're still kids.
0: Yeah,
2: they're still growing,
3: and playing in a men's game. So, like, I don't know about you, blokes, I didn't really hit me straps for filling out and properly until I was 23, 24 years of age.
2: Could you imagine putting 10 kilos on your brother?
3: Which, oh, Jonah.
2: Jonah's like, he's a bean pole.
3: He'll fill out eventually. I don't know, he'll probably finish up at like 110 kilos or something like that. But he's 92 or 3 kilos now.
2: How tall is he? He's very tall.
3: He's 6'5", I think. Yeah.
1: But we used to call it old man strong.
3: Yeah,
1: you know how your hip blokes that are 30 and you're just like, oh, that hurt?
3: Yeah, that's exactly what it is. It's man strength.
1: It's enjoyable when you get to when you are the 30-year-old, but you get a bit slower too.
3: Yeah, but when you do decide to put a shot on, the next day hurts more.
1: Yeah, true.
3: When you're 30. Well, that's what I found.
2: Yeah, so that's a John O'Dent wrap.
0: There was a couple of games from the women's tens.
3: Are we on speaker, Daniel?
0: Daniel's just
1: negatory
0: audio quality.
3: There's a lot of background echo coming through from his end.
0: Are you recording in the toilet again, Daniel?
1: Nah, the kids are having a bath.
0: Fair enough. What is the time? Yeah, bath time.
1: Backs onto the spare room. Is that where you can hear?
3: No, I can. Like every time we're talking, all I can hear is my voice coming back at me from your end.
1: Oh, I've got the speaker system on. I'd be looking across from you, see if the bloke can control
3: it. That's a fair point, Daniel. Yeah, yeah.
0: Easy there, Hot Rod. You got to press one button every 2 hours, which is answer call.
1: Wait till I give my Airbnb review from the weekend.
3: Oh,
0: wait till you get your review back from me.
3: I've got a hot take about Young too.
0: Women's tens, ACT, a lot of washouts. I think the Ewes were washed out against Bungendore. Hall Bush Rangers were washed out against East. There were, I think, Goulburn Dirty Reds 28 over Batemans Bay 0. I think that'll be a forfeit. But Jindabyne versus Braidwood got a game in, and Jindy got up 36-25. That's not bad from Braidwood, actually. Tuggeranong Vikings beat the Uni North Owls 41-10. Which means that Goulburn Dirty Reds and Tuggeranong Vikings are well up top of that conference. That's the Suburban Conference. And then Cooma and Jindabyne are rounding out the Country Conference. And that is, as I said, it's pretty quiet week for community rugby with school holidays and wet weather and byes. I'm going to take us to a song, boys. This might work or it might not.
3: Well, we're just going to give it a whirl and...
0: Just going to give it a whirl. Let's just play Eyes Up Footy and see what happens,
3: So while we were jabbering on before, you were trying to reboot this computer.
0: I just
1: swing off it, bruh.
0: Turned it all off and started again.
3: Yeah.
0: This is Red Red Wine.
2: UB40.
0: By UB40.

0: That was Red Red Wine, and things are back up and running. I'm feeling good.
1: He's happy now. He's got a big grin on his face from ear to ear.
0: Don't need Bronze to come and save us. but what happened in the world of rugby this week, boys? It was just all international.
1: There was a couple of domestic games in New Zealand between the Chiefs and...
0: Oh, I missed that. What was...
1: There was Chiefs and Manawatu.
2: That's NPC, is it?
1: Yeah, I think it was NPC stuff. It was on Stan before the All Blacks and...
2: France
1: game, yeah, that's correct.
0: Did you watch any of it?
1: I caught the tail end of it. I think it's a very similar setup.
0: Who was it, Waikato versus Manawatu?
1: No, it was Chiefs. So
0: it wasn't NPC.
1: I think
0: New Zealand.
1: The super sides have dropped back into
0: the NPC style?
1: Or something. I'm not too sure whether it was just like a bit of a...
0: Or an exhibition.
1: Game or something. It was televised though on Stan. I don't know if it's their version of potentially what we're doing over here with the super stuff.
0: Just to keep the squads ticking along.
1: Yeah.
2: I think the schoolboys' championships are in Brisbane this week.
1: Well, the under 20s.
2: Yes, they've got to beat France in Pool D to go through.
0: Did you see a few of those under 20 scores? They were lopsided. I think
1: that Trayvon Pritchard for the.
3: Pritchard boys.
1: He's
2: a freak.
1: Give him another 18 months of Super Rugby.
2: He's very good.
1: I reckon that's a good centre bolster for the going forward for the Wallabies, and potentially into the World Cup. Who knows? But
3: he's also going to dominate that level because he's playing against Super Rugby players on the weekend.
1: Oh, it's like, yeah, when, I don't know, Daniel, whether you played up a couple of age groups going up or not, but.
3: Definitely not. Mum wouldn't sign the permission slip.
1: Oh, no, good. But it's the same thing. Like, you go and play. I don't know. I remember when I was, 15 or something like that, and you'd go and play a bit of men's rugby. And then go back and play against your own age, and it was like,
2: A couple of familiar names in the 20 side. Farr Jones.
1: Yeah, Farr Jones on the wing. He scored a couple.
0: Nice try.
2: Zach Fittler.
1: Yeah.
2: Toby Broyle,
1: yeah. Yep. Lovely Pritchard.
0: See the South African under 20s put like 104 or something on Uruguay.
1: Really?
0: Yeah.
1: Why are they in the same pool as Uruguay?
2: They're probably 35. How'd
1: they draw that? They look like they're 35. Yeah, have you seen the size of some of them? Holy moly.
0: There was a few drubbings, there was a few 60 and 70 point blowouts.
3: Did you see the South African schoolboys captain?
1: Is he enormous?
3: Just a cheeky 6'6", like 115, pretty lean.
2: Halfback.
3: I was like, oh, God, another one.
1: Yeah, these.
3: Harry's got a hot take on South African schoolboy rugby and how they get so big, but we will save that for the hot take section.
0: I don't think that's my hot take. I think that's Sam's hot take.
1: That's my hot take, yeah. Yeah. Don't worry, I've got some good intel on that. Anyway, we won't bring it up because we've upset our South African audience enough.
0: 24-8 on a Monday night.
1: 24-8, is that it?
0: Feed the performance-enhancing drugs into them before they're in the pool. Is that the theory?
1: That is the theory, yes.
0: Nah, it's all allegations and the views and opinions I've shared.
3: Allegedly. Can you just post that photo of Evan Ebster's bicep next to my head for size comparison?
1: And you've got a big head too.
3: Exactly.
1: Well, unless it's in a tiny headgear. But
0: nah, it's
2: Banksy's.
0: And then Nations Championship. What do we think about the format, the comp?
1: It's a great concept. I really do.
0: Do you want to explain it to the uninitiated who maybe missed out on?
1: Okay, so there's six Northern Hemisphere and six Southern Hemisphere, is that right?
0: Yeah, I reckon. Yeah. Two of the Southern Hemisphere. So
1: you got Fiji, Japan, Australia, Argentina, South Africa and New Zealand in the Southern Hemisphere.
0: And Japan gets counted in the Southern Hemisphere because they're over on the Pacific side.
1: I think they just should be counting themselves lucky they're involved at all.
0: Well, I think they are excited.
1: Yeah.
3: We're a rugby show, Harry, not geography.
0: Yeah, well, no, because people are going to say Japan's in the...
1: Well,
0: but they're over in the Pacific. And, yeah, they're
1: classed as being in the Southern Hemisphere because it just helps balance things out. Yeah, and they played... When they did have a team in the Super Rugby, they were in the Super Rugby.
0: And they're pretty stoked because they have been a Tier 2 nation of late.
1: Yeah.
0: And they've been promoted to a Tier 1 comp, which is cool.
1: It's ultimately what brought Argentina to the forefront, I reckon, in recent times, is that they were always a Tier 2 side and then all of a sudden they got a start in the...
0: kept competing, got dusted.
1: No, it wasn't the Tri-Nations. What did they call it?
0: Well,
1: the
0: Rugby Championship.
1: Rugby Championship.
0: That sort of stuff,
1: it really pushed them along. A lot of their guys started getting picked in super sides and over in the European competitions as well. And
2: were they in the Super Rugby comp?
1: Yeah, they did. The Las Pumas. Yeah.
2: So I think that helped them a lot.
1: It did, yeah. So I think that's good. I'm glad Japan are in that arena now because, like we saw, they can compete.
0: They have on and off competed, but they've sort of gone off the boil a little bit, but it's good that they're back. And then so Northern Hemisphere teams, who have we got?
1: England, France, Ireland, Scotland, Wales.
0: Italy. The Six Nations.
1: Yeah.
0: And then it's a good old Fez, the North versus South rivalry. Who's got the best? Mm. Who's got the best comp? And we play everyone once?
1: I think we play all the Northern Hemisphere teams.
2: Four games? Three?
1: Oh, I can't remember. There's a full four.
2: It stops in August.
1: It does.
0: Yeah.
1: Yeah. But so I believe after all the rounds, it's the 1v1 from the North and the South. And then second versus second, third versus third.
0: And that's all versus, like, fourth. Over one weekend in England.
1: Yeah. At Allianz there.
2: Do we still have the Rugby Championship?
1: I think that's lined up because we play New Zealand.
2: In October. Right, so we play Bledisloe.
1: We played one of the games we play against New Zealand in this Nations Championships counts as a Bledisloe.
0: Okay. It's a bit of it because...
3: Weren't they scrapping the TRC?
0: I thought they were putting it on hold this year and next year. I think we might just have spring tours.
1: Oh, we're just doing it, but we're still doing the Bledisloe in New Zealand.
3: Still
1: got
3: two games. Yeah, Bledisloe still.
2: I think Rugby Australia's having the Anzac Day
1: Bledisloe next year. I think that's a great idea.
0: It's
1: great
0: concept. Rugby season. Yeah. Oh, I mean, awesome day and
2: an incredible day,
0: but then also a cool dynamic.
3: A bit of two up and a bit of rugby.
2: That's it.
0: Yeah.
1: Oh, I reckon we're going to have to get some
2: Rumbos.
1: Yeah, we're going to have to get some...
0: see what Harvey's doing.
2: We'll have to go. We'll have to do an outside broadcast.
1: Yeah, I reckon. Yeah.
0: Because traditionally our July tours have been, we go play maybe one or two teams and you might have a two or three game series.
1: Well, it's usually, we play South Africa, New Zealand and Argentina.
0: Yeah,
1: usually.
0: And so it's a bit of a weird dynamic that they're prepping for Ireland this week, but next week it's France and it's...
2: Hmm.
1: So on and so forth. Yeah.
0: Which is, it's like a little mini World Cup, I want to say.
2: It is, yeah.
1: Well, it's sort of, this might upset some people, but it's probably more your top tier nations.
0: Well, it's,
1: from the World Cup playing a mini World Cup, yeah.
0: So that's been, and that kicked off this weekend.
1: There were some genuinely cracking games of rugby.
0: Mm.
1: I don't think I saw a single box kick in the All Blacks France game.
0: Royard tried to get a few, but they weren't coming off well. So
1: they just gave up and just...
0: Heap of running rugby. And both... It was like watching schoolboy footy again, where both teams are like, righto, let's play footy.
1: And they were just teeing off, just good running rugby, and it was...
2: France had no pods. Didn't have a pod system.
1: Yeah.
2: Just straight.
3: Yeah, and I reckon France looks like a 2000s rugby side. Like, you can tell who the front rowers are.
1: Oh, yeah.
3: Big, hairy, moderately fit looking blokes out there.
2: There's some players out there, isn't there?
1: Yeah. But I mean, they, obviously, the All Blacks held on to win. But also, like, that every single game for the start of this Nations Championships was a sellout crowd.
2: Absolutely.
1: Every single game that was played on the weekend.
0: I was saying to Daniel on the drive over just this evening, I was like, we've been sort of talking up that Lions Tour, Nations Championship, Rugby World Cup next year. There is, like, I think we're probably underestimating the appetite for rugby.
1: Oh, yeah.
0: At the moment. Like, yeah, sold out 2 months in advance.
1: 2 months.
0: I was surprised I didn't try and find more seating because, like, I think you can hold at Allianz. I think they had 42,000 and capped it there. They must have had stands being renovated.
2: It was
0: a
2: ground record.
1: Yeah.
0: I think we've been booming it up, but I think we've been underestimating how hungry our people are.
1: Suncorp Stadium is going to be rumbling, I reckon, this weekend against France.
2: It's a 5:40 too, so it's an earlier game.
1: Yeah.
2: Go back to the old 3 o'clock afternoon games. Start the pub crawl at 12. And
1: that's right. Whoop. Oh, yeah, you get some some lick it up boys and... But so we, way in there, but.
0: So this week just gone, we had New Zealand beat France 34-32.
1: Good game.
2: Great game.
0: Opening game. Japan, who we were just chatting about, decided to be a tier one nation against Italy, who made a pretty decent run in the Six Nations and were competitive.
1: Yep.
0: Japan did them 27-10.
1: Yep.
0: Also,
1: might just note, I did some research, which I'll talk about after this. there's a large contingent of Australian players in the Japanese side. Yeah.
0: Yeah, well, they went over there and they've been there for long enough and they are residents there now. Like, it's been, what, 3-5 years since any of them played international rugby.
2: That's how Stenforth got for France.
1: That's right. Yeah, yeah. Well, I was going to go through all the Aussie blokes that are playing for other nations than Australia. You could nearly field a
2: You would have played against Stenforth.
1: I did.
2: I was going to say, you would have.
1: Yep. Yeah. Yeah. Played a lot of rugby against
2: Tom. You played Stenforth. For Royals.
1: Yeah.
0: And then we'll talk more about the Australian-Irish game, but 31-33, take a deep dive into that. But that was a good game of footy. Wales go back-to-back. They beat the Barbarians a fortnight ago, but they beat Fiji 24-39, which it's good to see. Ooh. Wales climbing back up. I only saw the highlights of that. The highlights of the Fijian boys were good. But
1: did you see the Fijian side?
0: What do you mean?
1: Nowhere near full strength.
0: Right, okay.
1: Yeah.
0: Why is that?
1: I don't know. I was looking at there's a lot of boys missing. I don't know whether they were released from
0: the draw.
1: Well, not so much the draw, but a lot of European guys, like your Semi Rodraga and those sort of guys that would normally be seen, weren't.
0: Because I was a bit surprised by that. It's nice to see Wales back on the up, but I thought Fiji would have done them at home. That might explain why. South Africa 45-21, that was probably the only blowout game against England.
1: England were hitting the panic button after 20 minutes. They were in dire straits.
2: How did their little breakaway mate go?
1: Pollock.
2: Yeah.
0: I saw there's obviously another young breakaway that comes off the bench for him who's got a similar haircut, and this poor fella ran out and everyone was booing and hissing and carrying on at him, and then everyone realised, oh, that's not Pollock. Sorry, sorry, dude, for making your debut. I mean, I think by the time he came on, that was done and dusted, and I don't think he played that many minutes. Everyone said he didn't do well, but I think
3: did he start or not?
1: No.
2: Every South African forward would want to try and grab him.
1: I reckon they probably didn't start him for safety reasons, to be honest.
3: Yeah, every South African has said how much they want to rip him.
0: To be fair, though, if you go out and, like, you got the South Africans thinking that, it's nice to be in their head. Like, is that a compliment?
1: Well, in a way.
3: It's a pretty big head to be rattling around in.
1: Yeah. Could you imagine some of those?
3: Squaring shape, some would say.
1: I mean, what's that bloke who's he's a farmer. He's pretty much a full-time farmer and just plays a bit of professional rugby on the side. He's a front rower and he's like 6'8" and 145 kilos. Can you imagine him grabbing you and wanting to rip you in half?
0: The other Detoit.
1: No.
0: Because he scored a nice little try.
1: He did score a good try. He looks like him, though.
0: Although, England, they were just blown off the park, and then there was a couple of tries where
1: blokes they were just rattled.
0: Carved through.
1: They were rattled.
3: Am I the only one that enjoys? It's a bit sadistic, but I don't mind seeing England lose.
1: Oh, mate, I'm 100% on the same page.
2: It's like the Waratahs, mate.
1: Yeah.
2: Same thing.
3: Yeah, copy.
1: Yeah, I love seeing the English get absolutely thumped.
2: In any sport.
1: Yeah, exactly. Rugby and cricket are my two main ones, but anything outside of that, I just love seeing
2: them get thumped. Darts, anything, I don't care.
1: Exactly.
0: Shout out to our UK listeners who make up 8% of our viewership.
1: Oh, yeah, well, when they come to Australia, we'll thump them as well.
0: And then Argentina at home went down to Scotland 38-47, which was
2: Scotland the brave.
0: I was a bit surprised by that, the way that Scotland.
3: Yeah.
1: Sione Tupulotu featured heavily.
0: Yeah, right.
1: Yeah. Played well.
3: Pablo's been playing too much golf.
1: Have you seen those videos?
0: Oh, he's golfing.
3: God, he looks as stiff as a board trying to swing a golf club.
1: It's like watching me swing a golf club.
0: There is a big difference between body physiques that need to pack into a behind a scrum, and then there's the body you need to swing it, rotate and swing a golf club, and it's hard to do both.
1: Yeah.
2: But I'm like you, Roshi. That's a huge win in Argentina.
1: Oh, yeah.
2: For Scotland. Any team is really struggling.
0: He sort of went off the boil and floundered a little bit in the Six Nations to first hit out to go to to go to Argentina and
2: massive.
0: Yeah.
3: But see, I would almost expect that because they've got Finn Russell at 10, like, that's driving your ship.
2: Finn Russell, he's probably in the top 3 tens in the world.
1: At the moment?
3: Yeah.
2: Yeah, he's very good.
3: Like, imagine if you slotted Finn Russell into the Wallabies.
0: Unbelievable. Who would you have above him? Sasha Feinberg, Morgan Sulu.
2: I was impressed by the All Black 10 at the weekend.
1: Yeah, I thought Ruben Love was up there.
3: Yeah.
2: He's very good, Ruben Love. Richie Munger, they were all tanked when he left, but this kid's...
1: He's got it in spades, hasn't he?
2: Absolutely.
1: Yeah, he's going to be dangerous come Rugby World Cup time. Mm. Yeah. If he can stay
3: fit. And he's not arrogant, but he's very close to it, which I think is important.
1: Yeah. Mm. Yeah.
3: Oh, he's got confident. That. He backs himself.
0: Yeah. Yeah. But then he's very polite and proper afterwards.
1: Yeah.
0: Nations Championship. Good concept for rugby.
2: Great concept. Great.
0: Is this going to be an every year thing, or is this going to be?
2: I hope so.
1: I don't know. I reckon it's good. If they do it every year, I mean, it's just something like it. Because how?
0: It's just three rounds.
1: It was for so long, we would really have to wait for a spring tour to watch the Wallabies or the All Blacks play against the European sides.
0: Yeah, like they did the tour of the UK or South Africa, France. Yeah,
1: we're getting it earlier in the year, and they're in Australia, so. It's just better for,
0: good for marketing.
1: Rugby all around in Australia, New Zealand, also overseas as well, because then now they're actually seeing their teams not just always have the home ground advantage when other teams come to visit.
0: France still aren't the biggest fans of putting all their best players on a plane and flying to the South Hemisphere, are they?
1: No, that's just typical French arrogance.
2: Dupont's
1: actually injured, didn't he?
0: I think so, shoulder or something. And then there was a couple of others that,
3: even if they didn't, they were pretty good.
1: Yeah.
2: He's bringing it up,
1: They showed to
2: Maxine.
1: They showed up to play. Those boys, they were there.
3: You should hit up old Jelly Bear House, how to run a hard line for a 10. Did you see that try?
1: Yes.
3: Incredible. Like, admittedly, he pushed over the 9 to score, but pretty fearless run as a number 10 running back against the grain.
1: Yeah, running back into the teeth. It was a good line, yeah.
2: I think it's a good concept because there's always been an age-old debate that Northern Hemisphere was better than Southern Hemisphere and vice versa. So this really – it's two different styles of rugby. Like, Southern Hemisphere is more running, a.k.a. Randwick, Brumby sort of style football, whereas Northern Hemisphere is more forward-driven.
1: Mm. Set-piece.
2: Set-piece. But first bloke picks your tight end prop. Stuff like that.
1: Yeah, well, I mean, one thing I really like to see was obviously the Wallabies, I would say, dominated the Irish scrum.
2: There wasn't a scrum in the first half for about 35 minutes.
1: Yeah, it was crazy. Yeah. I think they packed the first scrum down and it went down or something like that. And then someone said something to Alan out of the tower and he turns around and he goes, mate, this is the first scrum we've had in 35 minutes. Cut me some slack. Yes, I'm blowing.
2: That's right. Yeah. But then when Slipper came on and Nella, just demolished them.
1: Oh, mate. Yeah. I reckon Taniela coming off the bench and doing a bit of hard nut, like scrummaging in France.
2: It's changed. Yeah, heaps over there.
1: Oh, but I was watching, I actually pointedly made a point of watching him. And
0: there's only that one defensive.
1: Well, Almay was trying to bore in on him and all kinds of stuff. Taniela was like, whatever, and just popped him and just pretty much attacked the hooker and made him squeal.
0: Do you want me to do a dissection of the Wallabies Island game, or do you want me to run through next week's matchups and we can pick our winners?
1: Did we go through all the scores?
0: Yep,
1: we did.
2: Go through the next week's games.
0: And then we can maybe I play some news or something, and then we can dissect the Wallabies on the other side of
3: the Wallabies.
0: So next week,
1: we're going to do predictions. Sorry.
0: Yep. This is who's coming up. New Zealand are playing Italy in New Zealand.
1: Wow.
2: NZ.
0: Have to go NZ there.
1: New Zealand.
0: You agree with that, Daniel?
3: 100%.
0: The Wobblies in Suncorp against France. Is that sold out already?
1: I don't know. Actually, it'll be close to.
2: Don't know.
0: Who are we going there?
1: I'm going to be stalwart. Wallabies.
2: Yeah. I am too. Yeah.
0: Yep.
1: Yeah.
3: Viva la Wallabies.
1: I reckon they're going to take a lot from that loss on the weekend.
0: Japan versus Ireland in Japan.
2: I'll go the Irish.
1: I'm going to back Japan in.
0: I think that's brave.
1: I'm going for an upset.
0: I think when Ireland got their stuff together, they looked still pretty good. I don't think Japan
3: 100%. Ireland by, I'll put a margin on it, 21.
0: England have to get on another plane trip. It is hard for these guys because they are flying around, but England have to get on a plane and fly to Fiji. Well, just time zone wise.
1: Yeah, but we're about to do the same thing vice versa.
2: So where's this one at?
0: Fiji. So England have just gone England, South Africa to Fiji.
3: England, they'll sort themselves out.
2: I'll say England, but I'd love to see Fiji
1: get the win. I reckon they're going to eat up for it anyway.
2: They'll be up for it.
3: I would like to see Fiji tenderise them.
2: It's also the humidity may play a big factor there.
1: Hopefully they get a storm.
3: True.
1: Hopefully they get a big storm.
0: Well, that suit England. They go, right, yeah, we...
2: But the humidity doesn't suit
1: not,
2: the humidity.
1: Not a monsoon type storm.
0: Yeah, not a tropical storm.
2: Not warm rain.
3: Jamie George's cheeks would be that red in the humidity.
1: That jolly little fat man there, hooker, the captain.
3: Little bacon.
1: Yeah.
3: The little baconator.
1: That's him.
0: South Africa versus Scotland in South Africa.
2: No, South Africa by 40.
3: Yeah, Saffers.
1: We're getting by 40.
2: Oh, they'll kill them.
3: Yeah.
1: I'm going to go the upset again. I reckon Scotland are going to get the dub.
0: I'm starting to see why you ended up where you did in the tipping comp. Or for not putting tips in.
1: I'm ambitious.
0: You are.
2: I can't see him. I'm getting near South Africa at the moment.
1: Yeah.
0: No. I think 40.
3: NZ.
2: The only ones.
0: And then Argentina versus Wales.
2: Argentina. Ooh, that'd be a good one.
3: Will be close. Argentinians to bounce back.
2: Argentina, but that wouldn't surprise. If Wales are on the up, as you indicated, that'd be good for rugby.
1: They've got some good young blokes coming through for Wales, actually, at the moment. Hopefully they can sort of blood them in a bit come World Cup and they can be competitive, but, yeah.
0: I'm going to... what do we got? Do we have the news dropped in yet? 6 to 8. I could play a song and then the news might pop in.
1: Roll straight on the news.
0: Well, it's not loaded in yet.
1: That's what I'm saying after the song.
0: What's a...
3: Hasn't dropped.
0: What's a alcohol-related song, boys?
2: Chumbawamba.
0: Chumbawamba.
3: Shaboozy.
0: Tub Thumping.
3: What?
0: Is that... Chumbawamba's the band, isn't it?
2: What about Duncan? Slim Dusty.
0: What's the Tennessee
1: Whiskey?
2: Tennessee Whiskey, yeah. That's another one, yeah.
0: All right, this is the very best of Slim Dusty.
1: Oh, cracker.
0: Duncan.

Hey, this is Trish. Join me Wednesday, 3 to 5 for Mixed Grill. What's Mixed Grill? It could be comedy, it could be musicals, it could be jazz, it could be blues, it could hear country, you could hear easy listening, poetry, anything and everything. Wednesday, 3 to 5, here on...

0: Yes FM Air News.
1: Hello, I'm Peter Carey. A Chinese submarine has test-fired a nuclear-capable missile in the Pacific Ocean, describing the launch as part of a routine part of its annual military training. Foreign Minister Petty Wong was among a number of officials in Canberra to receive a warning prior to the test. Wong says there's no need for China to be undertaking these activities.
2: We are also very clear that it is important for Australia and all of the countries of the Pacific Islands Forum to work together to determine our own futures. And the forum has made very clear it sees this region as an ocean of peace.
1: Fiji has described a new military treaty co-signed with Australia in Suva today as a defining moment in the relationship between the two countries. Michael Lynch reports.
3: Australia has committed to coming to Fiji's aid and vice versa if either were to be attacked by another country. The agreement also makes it possible for other Pacific nations to join in the future in a bid to curb China's influence in the region. Prime Minister Anthony Albanese says, importantly, the treaty will bring Australia and Fiji closer together.
4: The significance of this agreement cannot be underestimated for what it means for our two great nations. We have said that we want to be, as well, the security partner of choice within our families.
1: To Victoria, where there are calls for councils to review how cricket pitches are covered at shared sporting grounds after a local footballer suffered a catastrophic head injury. 27-year-old Nathan Fitzgerald struck his head on a cricket pitch after a collision during a match at Layla Oval on Saturday and has entered end-of-life care. Epping Football Club President Luke De Vincentis said council should work with AFL Victoria and Cricket Victoria to find a safer way to cover pitches during football season.
5: The local councils are very consistent in how cricket pitches are covered, and they've been doing it this way for a really long time. It's not that they were negligent, but the cricket pitches in the middle of the footy ovals has been a risk for a long time, and there's always commentary between teammates about, geez, I don't want to be tackled on that, or you steer clear of it during training.
1: A review will seek to determine whether more could have been done to prevent the alleged domestic violence murder of a 4-year-old boy on the New South Wales Central Coast. The boy's mother is in custody after his body was found inside a home at Wyong. The Department of Communities and Justice had previously responded to multiple reports about the family. The most recent was 18 months ago. Families and Communities Minister

0: Sir Kate Washington says the results of the review will be publicly released.
1: The review will examine the department's previous contact with the family, why the child was living with the mother, whether departmental decisions and actions were appropriate, and whether the department could have done more to protect this child.
0: And finally to the Australian share market. The All Ords has closed down 11 points to 90.37, and one Australian dollar was buying 69.26 US cents. This is Air News. Co-hosts Mexico are out of the FIFA World Cup, going down to England 3-2. England's Jude Bellingham scored twice in the space of 2 minutes before Harry Kane netted a penalty. The Three Lions were down to 10 men in the 54th minute after Jurel Konsar was sent off after being handed a straight red card. England's manager, Thomas Tuchel, said they left everything out there.
2: This team is really, they really mean it. When the going gets tough, they never give up, they never lose belief. We need to take this in. This is, it's Mexico. It's a crazy, crazy game. They need to take this in and, now it's full steam ahead.
0: England will now meet Norway in the quarters. And a huge blow for West Tigers, captain Appy Coruscant has been ruled out for 4 weeks with a pectoral muscle strain. Eels NRLW player Bos Kapoor is facing a 3-match ban for a high tackle against the Tigers. Novak Djokovic has won his 106th career match at Wimbledon, defeating Russian Roman Safulin. The victory sees the Serbian legend surpass Roger Federer for most wins at the All England Club. And Australia has claimed a record-extending 7th Women's T20 World Cup. Australian Independent Radio News.
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5: Your local weather in the Yass Valley for Monday, July 6. Cloudy today, a little windy, getting to a top of 11 degrees. Down to 1 overnight with early fog, then sunny tomorrow getting up to 12. Wednesday, morning frost, then becoming sunny, also 12. And Thursday, partly cloudy and a top of 13 degrees. Today it's getting up to 12 degrees in Canberra, 10 in Goulburn and 11 degrees here in Yass. And that's your local weather update on Yass FM.
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13: We also love Yas FM. Welcome back to Grassroots Big Shoots. In studio, I've got Sam Allen, Ian McFarlane. Down the line, we've got Daniel Gerard, and I'm Harry Roach, and we have just left off the Nations Championship, but we might take in a little deep dive into the Wallabies Irish game, because we are all about grassroots rugby in Australia, and that's the team that we look up to, is the Wallabies. What do we think of the game, boys?
14: As bitterly disappointing as the end result was, I actually thoroughly enjoyed the brand of rugby that Australia were playing. Defensively, I was very happy to see a change in attitude and execution, in that it was, would you say, Ian, it was very much a blitz defence?
15: Yeah. They were up in, they're up quick.
14: Up and in and just jamming blokes, which really...
15: She wasn't an umbrella, but she was blitz.
14: Yeah. Which...
13: But then in contact, they were in contact.
14: Yeah, they were teeing off.
16: You know who was levelling blokes, Harry?
13: I can name a few blokes. I have to say, Harry, Sam, you'll probably hate it, but I thought Harry Wilson defensively was pretty good.
14: I'm big enough to admit when a bloke has a good game, and I thought he had a good game.
13: He didn't carry as much as, because that's what we chatted about, that Bobby V would need a hand, and Bobby V, he carried... He was huge. Harry Wilson didn't carry as much, but him in defence, like those chop mid-thigh tackles, he was as effective as...
14: And I reckon, I was doing a bit of thought about this, I genuinely believe that Harry Wilson is one of those guys that just plays better the better the quality of the players are around him. So when he feels like he's having to do everything himself, I reckon that's when it gets to his head and he's like, oh, I have to do everything myself, and he probably doesn't play his best rugby. When he knows he's got blokes like Bobby V and Alan Alatar and Angus Bell and that are going to carry hard all day for him, he can go, well, I'm
13: going to do my one of two jobs and I'm going
14: to... And do them well.
13: Yeah.
14: As
16: soon as I saw him singing the national anthem, I knew he was on for a game.
14: Yeah, he's very animated and emotional.
16: Belting it out.
15: What are your thoughts about Jock Campbell?
14: I thought he played well.
16: Played very well.
13: I'm glad he's been rewarded. He was, and I messaged it during the game. There is no substitute for speed, and he has it in spades. That shift they did to that right edge, and Len threw that ball behind him, and then he just stuck a hand out, got it,
14: and then accelerated,
13: stutter stepped, and then burnt the fullback. I was
14: fullback was getting nowhere near him either.
13: I thought he was like, oh yeah, draw and dish. Yeah. He just went do, and then he was.
14: But he was coasting too.
13: He was that was very. I thought he was good.
14: But he also didn't overplay his hand. He chimed in when he needed to chime in. He was good under the high ball. Defensively, he was good. That pendulum stuff with Jorgo and Peach was working really well. I thought Peach and Jorgo got through some good work too, which was, Peach always gets through the work, but it was good to see Jorgo get a bit more involved.
15: Sometimes they were on the same side. Jorgo would come around and he'd be inside Peachy.
13: A couple of those shifts that Cannon one, dish out the back, Len just draw square up, hand in everything. That ball shift is as skillful as I've seen.
14: Well, that first try... Lenny touched the ball six times in the lead up to that first try. As that link player, I don't think there's anyone better than him in the world at it.
15: I think if there's a world side picked today, Lenny Kitau would be the only Australian in it. He is very good.
16: Yep.
14: Even over, you don't reckon Bobby would be getting a start?
15: No.
16: Unfortunately.
14: I reckon he was the best back rower in the weekend.
16: Yeah, ball running wise.
14: Oh, defensively, he was good too.
13: And he got a... turnovers.
14: He made 20 tackles.
15: There are some very big 100%. South Africans and New Zealanders.
13: Peter Steffatoit.
16: Artie
15: Sevilla.
14: I still reckon he outperformed them.
15: Yeah, I don't know. No.
16: He probably did.
15: He'd be a good bench player in the World 15.
16: He's in an elite class, put it that way.
15: Yes, it's true.
13: Disappointing to lose Lonergan so early. I thought that disrupted
15: he was very good 20
13: control.
15: Minutes. Yeah, he's very, very good.
14: He just copped a stray elbow.
15: He's been cleared of any serious injury, which is good, so hopefully you'll help.
14: He's a tough little bugger. He just keeps trying to play on regardless.
13: You do see the difference between him and, Tate came on and there were a couple of box kicks where I was like, if you could just...
14: He's a bit more erratic.
13: Yeah. But he snipes and he...
16: Tate is really good in that 60 to 80 minute when everyone's tired.
13: Yep.
14: Yeah. But Lonas is such a smart rugby player.
16: In general.
14: Like the way he put like where he puts himself around the park and support play, defence, you know, marshalling boys around the paddock as well.
15: It takes a bit of a short of a run too at the moment. Like he's not hasn't played a lot of football.
13: Correct, that's true.
15: Yeah, so he may work into it.
16: And then the bloke I was sceptical about in that starting 15 had a ripper, Josh Cannon.
15: Yeah. Stole some line out.
16: In the line out and then that going to the line and he's pretty much tackled by the time he lets that ball go. So they can keep going out the back.
13: I was a bit sad on very that good. Soft try they scored off the penalty tap where Canham didn't quite come up enough.
14: Him and Wilson missed that one.
13: Because the blokes went up on that lead runner and said, yeah, let's get up quick here and we're going to jam him. But,
16: I did appreciate that they tried it again and they got whacked.
13: Yeah.
15: Is Sorelli or 13?
13: I'm on a message during the game. When he just needs to... I think he's so frustrated that he wants to play footy and he just wants to, like, he's just the thoroughbred that is just like,
14: has been
13: stabled all and he just wants to go. Like, him and Len were jamming and like putting genuine shots on and they just did that I was like, this is fantastic. But it was probably late in that second half when things were getting up and we'd had a shift and we'd made a 20 meter raid down the left edge and he tried to throw that miracle offload and just like, brah, just don't go for the big play. Just take it
15: and recycle it.
13: Yeah, do your job. You've done it. You don't have to be a superstar. You just need to be good.
14: He needs
16: to stay constantly involved. Correct. Yeah, the minute he sort of falls out of touch with it, that's when he starts to get inside his head and do something dumb.
13: But he was
14: just needs to hang off Lenny more too. Like, because Lenny, like I said, he's one of the best to get in the world at getting the ball away to blokes. So, you know.
15: Well, it was very positive overall.
13: Sualee got more ball in 40 minutes of rugby than he did in 2 months of Super. And you get him the ball and he does carry well and, he defends. Yeah.
14: When I liked him and Len actually swapped a fair bit. So I watched a lot of the stuff on Stan Sport in the lead-up to the weekend, mainly because the young bloke's not sleeping at the moment, so I'm getting to watch a lot of late-night TV. But,
16: silver linings.
14: That's right. The boys are saying a little bit like on Stan Sport, a little bit of an insider knowledge that Sue actually wants to play 12.
13: I think he just wants the ball.
14: And he just wants his hand on the ball. He goes, I don't even care if I'm just used as a battering ram. I just want to touch the ball. And so apparently Joe Smith's gone, well, if we want a battering ram, Sue carry at 12. If we need a link, then Lenny goes to 12 and he plays that link and Sue plays that decoy role. And they did it really well. They actually communicated really well around the paddock and they were swapping and changing depending on what was happening in front of them. And a lot of it came from chat around Len. And obviously Carter was talking as well. But it worked.
13: I liked it.
16: Carter get injured?
13: I think he tweaked his calf, but I haven't heard anything.
14: It's probably like a Harry Roach calf.
13: Doesn't have a calf to pull.
14: Exactly.
16: This is coming from the man with the sore pork fiddler has.
13: Carter Gordon, geez, he's electric when he's got some front football and going to the line.
15: He's got a good boot on him, isn't he?
14: Oh, and he just got that ball deep on a counter attack and just looked up and went, oh, hang on a second. He put the afterburners on, sliced straight through and just, he's deceptively quick.
13: Yes, electric. What I will say is probably game management, game decision for game drivers and
16: credit to Donos for stepping out and saying, I'll kick this.
14: You're a nicer bloke than me, Daniel.
16: should have gone the percentage play, I think.
14: Well,
16: taking the line, get the ball and then place the penalty in front.
14: Like I said, Harry Wilson played a good player's game. I don't think he played the best captain's game I've seen from him. I just think
13: there was just those two at the end he asked
16: Dono and Dono said, I'll kick it.
14: Yeah, but
16: you gotta back your player, don't you?
14: To be honest, no, I don't know. Even as a captain
13: out from the sideline, he's just missed. I'd be thinking 10 minutes
14: before that he took a shot from 22 in the same spot pretty much, like on the sideline, missed and didn't really look like getting it.
16: And I
14: just would have looked at that as a captain and gone, actually we'll just play for touch. Our line-out's been good.
17: Which is exactly what would have been.
15: That's what I would, as a coach, that's what I would have sent the message down.
14: Yeah.
15: We're going to line up.
14: Yeah.
17: But if that says to me, yeah, I can kick it, I'm like, righto, have a shot.
13: There was a couple of ones before that, like in the first 10 minutes, where we took a great kick. Bobby V carried, first carry of the game, got a good carry, got to 20 metres out inside the 22, and I thought, yep, we'll box kick here, great exit. Like, that's test footy, like, that's how you want to start. And instead they went to a pod, and then second phase, they pushed out the back, and I was like, I love the intent, boys, but, like, this is still test rugby. And then we didn't exit effectively. It got a bit clunky. We scored that fantastic try, perfect start. And then I was like, right, yeah, let's exit now. Let's do it well. Did the same thing again. Ball got spat out the back, ended up being a goal line dropout. Ireland bounced straight back. And I thought, well, if we just had have exited well there, taken that off the table, that would have been good management. Harry Wilson did get stitched up with that second to last penalty where he thought it was 10 metres in, the kick a goal, said kick a goal, and then they said, no, the muck's on the sideline, tried to change his mind, and they said, no, you've said you're kicking a goal.
14: Yeah.
13: But you would think that if...
14: Well, but the frustrating thing is the ref pointed at the mark at the 10-metre line, and I was like, yeah, okay, I'd kick that. But then he's like, oh, no, it's over here, and I'm like, well, hang on.
13: Yeah, you can't...
14: As a captain, I would have been pretty frustrated with that too.
13: Great first half, get to a scrum where we think they're going to kick it out. But you'd think, rightio, boys, let's just defend for 2 minutes here. That's all we're going to focus on and get to half time. Ireland go 70 metres and score. Who cares about the last pass? But that's footy. There was a couple of like just game driving moments, decisions where you just thought, well, everyone's executing well, but we just need to play a smarter test footy, which I'm excited. I think in France, against France in Suncorp, they will have learned from that.
14: Yeah, I didn't mind the first two little hits where they tried to play out of their 22 because so many international sides expect you just to kick
13: it. And everyone's already dropping back.
15: All Blacks do it all the time.
14: Yeah.
15: They will not play inside their 22.
14: Yeah, and so I didn't mind that it sort of put Ireland on notice. And I think after the third kick receipt from a try, they actually did just go back to exiting, which was fine because they went, oh, well, we're not going to run it out.
13: Yep.
14: It didn't work. Well, let's just go back to what's simple, which I thought from a person who's watched a lot of Australian rugby and played a lot of different Australian rugby over the years, it was good just to see him go, well, this is our initial game plan. We've tried a couple times, failed. Okay, let's change.
13: Plan B.
14: Plan B, boom. And plan B worked well. I thought it was...
15: Boys, thoughts on the not straighten the line out call? It's not a short arm in international law. Do you agree with the... You like a short arm or you don't mind the scrum feet? It would suit South Africa because they've got the bomb squad who can smash your scrum.
17: I think short arm's good for them.
14: I like the idea of short arm for keeping the running, but we had a lot of running rugby on the weekend where, like we spoke about, there's 35 minutes of rugby played in...
15: Before a scrum was packed.
14: Before the first scrum was packed. So... In Australia,
13: that's pretty scary to think that we had ball handling was that good,
15: or forward passes,
13: or we played advantage and everyone's intent was to play footy, for 35 minutes
14: before there was a scrum, But I think, I don't mind the fact that the option is you can go to a scrum off a line out if that's the style of rugby that's being played, because ultimately, we still have front rows for a reason. So I'd still like to see scrums major part of the game. And by doing that, I mean, obviously Australia scrummaged well on the weekend. It's not always given, but if we
15: get... But also, too, you can waste 2 minutes, repack.
17: Yeah, exactly.
15: I
17: think it's the speed of the game and entertainment. Well, I think it's better.
14: One thing I do like about the referees at the moment is they will blow a short arm or a full arm before it gets to two or three repacks, I reckon. You'll probably see two repacks, and if they collapse by the third, they're finding a penalty to move the game on.
13: I think broadcasters are getting much better in that spider camera for the top-on
15: view of the
13: scrum, where like that boring in penalty.
14: Yeah.
13: They go to that spider view and talk through it, and you can see it clear as day.
14: Mm.
13: Yeah, that's fantastic. That's exactly
14: what engages the crowd, or the viewers at home anyway.
13: And having commentators that boom it up and go, well, Taniela's a big body here and this is what Olmate's trying to do. And then they had the spider cam there of you can just see the angle of him boring in and trying to disrupt him. And you go, yeah,
15: that's... Scotty Sayre was a king of it.
13: He was a freaking king. Yeah, and it makes those penalties way easier to understand. We're actually watching, and this is, I had that, the one of our listeners wrote in regarding that maul penalty. Kate was sitting beside me and she goes, oh, I think he took that guy out. And I was like, oh, in a mall, you're allowed to be behind. And then they show the replay. I was like, oh, absolutely. There was the mall detached. There was no longer a mall and there was a bloke in front of you.
15: It's called truck and trailer.
13: But the mall ruling, which South Africa pushed was, yeah, the old mall, you used to be able to get past the ball. And if you just weren't allowed to change your bind and where you ended
15: slide
13: up.
15: Slide back. Just be able to slide back.
13: Now they've gone away with that. And I think you have to recycle back around, which... I think that is worse on what the benefit is of being bound in a mall and getting past it, that if it goes nowhere and then it goes down, there's a bloke there that can just kill it. Mm. Whereas having to recycle back, you lose that. I think Ireland are very good at keeping their binds and coming around.
14: Well, it forces you to stay tighter as a unit.
13: Yeah.
14: It used to be a real big thing, not that long ago, really, a couple of years ago, where we were taught at a higher level where... If you were on the side of that mall, you'd actually drop your bind and peel out and try and drag two or three opposition players with you so they could peel off and keep rolling. And then that ball carrier would slide back and slide back as people joined and peeled defenders off.
13: Yeah.
14: And it actually made them all really, really difficult to defend.
13: Yeah.
14: To a point where the Brumbies were probably one of the best teams in the world at doing that. And obviously they made this new ruling where now you can't do that and peel blokes off. You've got to
13: keep recycling,
14: which means they have to stay as a more cohesive unit and a tighter unit, which ultimately makes it easier to defend and makes it more of a contest, I reckon.
15: I did a line-out session with Laurie Fisher, and he's big on ripping the ball on the angle to make the opposition feel uncomfortable, because if you go square... They're waiting for you. So if you just rip the ball on the angle. But the biggest key point I took out of that line-out session was, he said, you need to make yourself as small as possible.
13: Mm. In attack?
15: In a driving maul.
13: In attack?
15: Yeah.
14: Make so yourself
15: as small as possible.
14: Yeah.
13: And the theory is that they can't have a bigger wall. I guess that's what the old school version of the ruck was, that narrow gate so you could only have one person coming through.
17: Is that just so there's no gaps in, or what's
15: But he said when you bring that jumper down, it's like those two blokes who are bringing him down, their first step is like a jab. It's like a smack, a jab.
14: Yep.
15: You need to just block it up. And then, but he's big on this rip on the angle.
14: Yeah.
15: And that's why the Brumbies do so well.
14: Yeah.
15: If you notice it, they go straight sideways.
13: Yep. For our uninitiated, Ian, are you able to talk about what a traditional rip and what a rip on the angle is, or is that is this a diagram you need people in front of you to show it?
15: Okay, so a traditional rip would be bring the jumper comes down and the bloke goes in square
14: to the jumper.
15: To the jumper, so
17: you say 90 degrees.
15: He's come down, he'd be 180 degrees, would it?
14: 90.
17: Like you're going into him, making a T-piece?
15: Yeah, you're going straight into him, so you're going in square. The angle one is you would be coming in on the side.
13: A 45-degree angle.
15: 45-degree angle and driving towards the goalpost. Never drive towards the sideline, always go towards the goalpost.
13: Mm.
15: Yeah. And that's what he said, because you're making them feel uncomfortable.
14: Yeah.
15: So
17: they're not pushing square.
15: Well, they're not pushing square.
13: So usually jumper goes up with two lifters.
15: Yep.
13: Jumper comes down, facing back to his try line, presents a ball to the ripper who's square on, shoulder to shoulder, rips, everything square, pushing forward to the opposite try line. You're saying you're coming from outside to in and rip and getting that first initial.
15: I'd say you'd even go, you would be even, when you take the ball off the jumper, you would be hitting his support
14: player.
15: Yeah, and jumper would now become
14: a front blocker.
13: So
17: it's pretty much like, instead of it being like a straightforward scrum where you're pushing against each other straight up and down,
15: you're trying to find an angle.
17: You're trying to angle.
13: An angle get to a mismatch.
17: And that disrupts it.
15: That's what they say, yeah.
13: Nice. That's Mauls. That's got a little bit more in-depth, but maybe a little bit insightful for some of our listeners.
15: It'd work a treat in country rugby if I did it properly.
14: If you hadn't the brain capacity of your cattle to do that.
15: Sorry, Tane.
13: Wallabies, good first hit out against the world number three, but also a little bit disappointing that we... It would have been a great one for them to win tight.
14: Oh, yeah.
13: To just show that they can
14: do it.
13: The next time they find themselves in that situation, they go, yeah, we can do
15: this. Things are improving, which is good. Different scenario this weekend against the French, who will probably kick more, I'd say. Dare say. Our back three will be tested a lot more in the air.
13: So. Carter Gordon, little calf. I haven't heard anything in the news about him.
15: I wouldn't change him.
13: If he's fit,
15: get him
13: in there.
15: I wouldn't put Donaldson out there.
14: No,
15: he's a burner folly. He's bread and butter, right? He's got no X factor about him.
14: With the back line we've got, he's not the right 10.
15: You need
14: someone who's going to go to the line and attack.
13: What did we say a month ago? Well, we were talking about trying to pick a 10, and how I said if we don't have a genuine game, world class game driver, pick a ball player to unlock Lennon, Joey, and I think that's exactly what we saw from Carter. Yeah. Is that, yeah, there was some game management where I just thought, bruh, just kick it out and slow this down, but who cares because you're electric.
14: Yeah.
13: Would you start Hooper?
15: Absolutely.
13: Over Canham this week?
14: Yep. I don't know if I'd like to see Hooper. It's a little bit more free ranging on the side, but I don't know who you drop for that.
16: Yeah. See, I like the idea of Hooper and Bobby V on the field.
15: You can't drop Harry yet.
14: No, but I was even like, I didn't hate when Eddie Jones put him to open side as an addition to a line out jumper
16: Is he Hooper?
14: Yeah, put Hooper to open
15: side. Just a worker. He's a solid worker.
14: Yeah, and he's good over the ball. Mm. So you don't lose much in that aspect. But
13: did you feel a similar vibe when he came on? Was a bit Will Skelton-ish Lions tour where he seemed very happy to get in the push and shove and have a giggle with
14: just
13: things?
14: Just got inside people's cages and just push
16: buttons. I'm telling you, see what the ref wants to do, and if it looks like he's not going to be real lenient on Pilfers, put Tom Hooper on for Fraser.
15: Didn't he play in Ireland? Exeter?
14: He played for Exeter, I think... I don't know. Like, Fraser played an okay game, but he wasn't a standout. And
13: It was Dan O'Keefe. Is that who was the ref?
14: Ben O'Keefe.
13: Yeah. It was tough to get a pilfer.
14: Yeah, but normally Fraser's
15: quick to call, isn't he?
13: Yeah, there was a couple of those pilfers that all year in Super and last year in International, you go, that's fine. You haven't cared about players not rolling the right way. It was pretty tough to... get one, I thought.
16: But you can make your decision on that in the first 20 minutes. Yep. And if there's not going to be golfers, get rid of Fraser because he's not a good ball carrier and put Hooper on.
14: Yeah, it just when Hooper came on, he just stiffened things up even more. Like, he whacked a couple of blokes early, got in their cage, bit of push and shove, and then carried hard.
16: And then just winks at him with a big grin.
14: Yeah.
13: And his little middle part.
14: He's
16: got a rude head, but geez, he's not afraid to put it in dark places.
13: It was a disappointing loss, but it was much easier being a Wallaby supporter, I thought, on Saturday night.
14: Yeah.
13: It would have been pretty fun to be there drinking Guinness with all the Irish people, I reckon. It looked like a fun crowd.
16: Word on the street is that Paddington RSL was heaving as.
13: Yeah, is that where we went? Oh, Paddington RSL, the light horse.
16: That's where Moon Man was on the piano.
14: That's right.
13: Do you reckon there would have been any Goanna wrestling or?
16: I don't know.
13: Boys, I'm going to take us to some sponsored messages because it's these sponsors that keep our lights on and a song. And when we come back, we can talk about, I guess we could do a food blog.
14: Yeah.
13: And you've got a few hot takes, you said, Ian?
15: I got one. Sam's got one.
13: Mm. You got any hot takes lined up?
14: Daniel?
16: I'll think of some. Always got something.
13: Listeners, you've got some sponsored messages and some a little song. Write us in some hot takes if you want. This is, I hope the sponsors messages. I don't really know. I don't really care.
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0: Welcome back to Grassroots Big Shoots. That was Escape, the Pina Colada song by Rupert Holmes. Great song. Righto, boys. We've chatted a lot of stuff rugby this evening.
1: Hasta la vista.
0: Goodbye, B.
2: Yum, yum, scrumptious. Yummy.
0: Food blog. I'll lead us off. I was down the coast this weekend.
3: Lovely.
0: And when you're at the coast, got to have some fish. So I had some fish and flathead, fish and chips at the Gerringong or the Jarawa Sailing Club, Boat Club. Not a bad view, actually, down there. I mean, all the views are pretty nice, part of the world. Very nice, very big, lots of fish. Like
3: big flatty.
0: Big flatty.
3: Oh, they must be getting 3 metre flatties.
0: not as light and fluffy as I would have liked, but very good. A little bit of lemon, a little bit of tartar. Yeah, very nice.
3: Very good.
0: Saw some whales, actually.
3: Did you? Oh, yeah, right time of year. Yeah.
0: It was cold and miserable, but yeah, little pot of whales going past. So that was a nice treat. And then this evening, pumpkin soup, slow cooker weather. Oof. Can't beat it. Put it on last night. Delicious.
4: You put potato in it?
0: I did, just to bulk it out a little bit.
3: Bit of the sweet potato?
0: Just plain potato.
3: Oh, try it with sweet potato.
0: Okay.
4: Onion?
0: Onion, actually. A little bit of garlic, a little bit of stock, and
3: paprika.
0: A little bit of parsley, and that was about it.
5: Why are we putting potato in our pumpkin soup? Are we that
3: just to fill it out a bit, mate?
0: Yeah, just to bulk it out, mate. In this economy, mate, you're going to be...
5: Boys, Jap pumpkins aren't that expensive.
3: Whoa. It's okay sitting back there in your ivory tower.
0: I used a butternut.
3: Butternut pumpkin.
0: Pumpkin soup.
5: Yeah, butternut's good too. Yeah.
0: Yep. And then actually we had it just before down here, and Kate made a couple of grilled cheese toasties that we just dipped into it. Oh, it was a nice little warmer.
5: Yeah, that's the cheese that I left in your fridge.
3: You're making me hungry.
5: Yes, because you don't have any cheese.
4: Or milk.
0: Yeah, it was a dairy-free house. I did have a lot of milk on Friday. Sorry, Daniel.
3: Are you a bit of a milk fiend?
0: I'm happy to drink a glass of cold milk just as is.
3: With dinner sort of thing?
0: Oh, I just...
3: Instead of water.
0: Midday, just glass of milk. You boys milk boys?
4: I love it.
0: Yeah. You know, you wouldn't have a glass of milk?
3: When I was growing up as a kid, that was, I don't know, I sort of probably overdid it a bit on the milk front, so I'd prefer just a bit of, like a, have you had the new sugar-free cordial you can get at Aldi?
0: No. Which flavour?
3: Oh, I don't mind a bit of apple and blackcurrant or
0: apple and raspberries.
3: I've been apple and raspberry for
0: 6 or 7 years now.
3: But it's the sugar-free stuff, so you don't get it, like all the rubbish in it, but just that light blue cap. Yeah.
0: I'm an apple and raspberry, but actually I did have a lime green cordial. Yeah, that just reeks of Australian cricket summer.
3: Yeah, doesn't it? What about that?
5: Connie's Orange Crush.
3: Orange Crush in it. Did you used to put them in a cup and freeze them in the freezer eat them like a slushie?
0: Yeah. We used to have like a little popsicle thing. Daniel, did you say Orange Crush?
4: Yeah.
5: Every day of the week.
0: Why is the Orange Cotties the only one that like stains the bottle if it's sitting in the pantry for a long time?
3: Oh, that's a good point.
0: Say it's natural or that means it's unnatural?
5: No, it's the 97% sugar content.
0: Just leaching. It leaches into plastic. Plastic
5: is afraid of Orange Crush cordial, not the other way around.
3: Yeah.
0: What about you, Dr. Bumbles? What have you eaten this week?
4: Well, since we had the weekend off with the rain, I went to the Yass Bowling Club for lunch and I had the Wagyu burger.
3: Wagyu burger,
4: Daniel Gerard
0: special.
4: There was two beef patties in the egg, bacon, whole lot.
3: Wow.
5: They 100%, they knew you were going to give it a review on the show.
4: Absolutely, mate, a sensation. I was quite surprised, actually. $16. Yeah.
3: $16.
4: I know. That's
0: not bad, with chips.
3: Wow.
0: Although I've got a bit of an issue with Wagyu burgers in that Wagyu is meant to be, it's marbled, it's tender, you can eat it as a steak.
4: No, wasn't.
0: But they get ground up and put into mince and everything's tender as mince. So what's the benefit of being a Wagyu?
5: Because you can use the most ordinary meat, chuck a couple of bits of Wagyu in it and say, yeah, no, it's Wagyu.
3: But if you've had a genuine Wagyu like patty, it's got a different flavour to it. It's got a much more fattier flavour.
0: Just the flavour.
3: Yeah, it's. I don't know. I can personally tell the difference between a normal beef patty and a Wagyu one.
5: That's I reckon sure. A true Wagyu patty would like just melt and fall apart.
3: Yeah, I think you'd be putting a few egg whites and breadcrumbs in there to try and get it to stick together.
5: And a couple of good old. Bit of good old-fashioned Jersey cow as well, just to thicken her up.
3: Yeah, you're probably not wrong there. But, either way, I think I'll have to go down and give it a whirl.
4: Yeah, it's very good. Yeah, liked it.
3: Yeah.
0: You been eating anything, Sam?
3: I've actually been quite well behaved.
0: That you're not too embarrassed to put on live on radio?
3: What do you mean too embarrassed?
0: That's true. You got
4: hot box?
3: Yeah,
4: hot
3: I mean, box? No, I was... I would have liked to have peppered the hot box when I was young the other day traveling through, but that didn't work out because I was packing wheel bearings on the side of the road. But
5: BP's the one to go to in Young.
3: I knew I should have messaged you before I got there. Anyway.
5: Yeah, should have asked.
3: I had a feed. It was after the committee meeting there at the golf club.
0: Golfing.
3: They have changed their chicken for the chicken burger. It's a pub schnitzel cut in half, so you get the double schnitzel. Very good. Quite happy with that.
0: Yum. Adam Green would be happy with that.
3: Yeah.
4: Yeah, Green's he's a big snitty man.
3: He's a big snitty man.
0: He's a harsh critic. I reckon he's a harsher critic than you are, Ann.
4: He loves his snitty.
3: Yeah. He had a palmy, though, and he said it was good. Mm-hmm. He was quite impressed. And then I got my wife a chicken schnitzel with gravy and peppercorn gravy and chips and veg. And she said the veg is very good there because it's proper. It's not like they haven't just boiled the billio out of it and then left it there to keep warm. She said that was good. And then we had went to the in-laws for homemade pizzas last night. They were exceptional. Except for the fact that I ate two whole things of Cabanossi.
4: Two kills of Cabanossi.
3: Like you wouldn't believe, but this is why I don't eat hot dogs, obviously. But, the father-in-law knows I like chili too, so he got me he saw this chili sauce on sale, wherever he was, and give that a whirl on the pizza. It was good. So, shout out to him for looking after me in that aspect. But otherwise... Yeah, I've been dabbling a bit of KFC here and there, but you know me, can't help yourself.
5: Keep it simple.
4: Zinger box.
3: Zinger stacker box.
4: Oh, stacker box.
3: Yeah,
4: nice.
3: And then in a large combo. And if I'm feeling particularly hungry, especially on a Friday, I'll dabble in six wicked wings or hot and crispy bones.
4: Sliders.
3: Wow. If those Zinger sliders, maybe, yeah, but better value for money if you get wicked wings or hot and crispy boneless.
4: Right.
3: Yeah.
5: This is true.
3: Is that bedtime, Harry?
4: It's prime possible.
0: Bedtime.
4: Time.
0: Bedtime, boys.
3: What have you been dabbling in? Anything else?
0: I had a pretty tough week last week, so I...
4: you have to go to work or...?
0: Yeah, don't. Ain't that the truth? I broke my rule of trying to not eat as much processed foods, including Macca's, but it was a bad enough day that I went to Charnwood McDonald's. Ooh, and
4: Charny.
0: Daniel, were you on the loud? Did I have you on the phone when I put that order in, Daniel?
5: You did.
0: Yeah, it was a tough day.
5: It was a big boy one.
0: Yeah, it's never
3: big boy one. He's moving to the front.
4: Got his big boy pants on.
0: It's never good when you're there asking for a Macca's box for two.
3: Oh.
0: Big Mac, quarter pounder, chicken and cheese, cheeseburger, two fries, two lemonades.
3: Did you do that on the whole lot of the whole?
0: Left the half a box of cheese, half a box of chips and a cheeseburger for the drive home, so I had that cold. So that was a pretty tough day, yeah. That was a sad day Harry.
4: I'll just put weight on hearing that.
0: didn't feel great. Exactly. Didn't feel great the next day either.
3: Oh, you might move.
0: You can only imagine how glum I was sitting in the Charnwood Woolworths car park eating that.
3: Yeah.
4: It's a nice place too.
0: Yeah. Yeah.
3: You're lucky you didn't get stabbed hanging out there.
0: I actually pulled in and there were three young blokes in the car like two doors down, and for the first time sitting in my car I hit the lock button.
3: Oh, wow.
4: Welcome home.
3: Does the lock button even work in your car?
0: Yeah. It's the windows that don't go up and down that's the issue. I had to change an indicator. Gosh.
3: They're like a globe.
0: Yeah, just a globe. But
3: you get the fluid with it too?
0: Yeah. And I got me stripe paint. They're just little. the people that put these cars together, modern cars with their technology, have little hands.
4: Like water pumps.
0: Yeah.
4: Sam would have the same problem.
0: Sam would have this. And like I've got.
4: Changing a spark plug.
0: Piano player fingers. Oh,
5: God. I was going to say, if you can't get in and has, what chance to the rest of us?
0: I know.
3: Yeah. Well, in saying that, so we've got these CF Moto four wheelers at work. They're a Chinese bike. And I agree. The Chinese bloke's building these bikes must have the tiniest hands because, I mean, there's not even no way a robot's getting in there and putting bolts in some of the spots that they've got bolts. Like, I'm trying to drop the radiator out because the radiator's blocked.
0: And you can't get to it.
3: Nah, not a chance.
0: I was sitting there just like two little fingers, just like trying to just get enough tension that I could twist it and push it and then pop it out. And
3: you know what the best thing to do? Just pull the whole headlight out.
0: Ignore it.
3: No, just pull the whole headlight out.
0: Just ignore it. Well, no, they'll
4: go away.
3: They've got Deutschlights on the back of the lights for a reason.
0: Yeah, yeah, yeah.
3: So you just unplug the plugs.
4: Stick your hand in the window.
0: So they're the. Like trying to get to that bit.
3: Yeah.
5: Like a bike rider.
0: Trying to reef it just with like.
3: Yeah, so you undo the high beam, low beam, and then do your clips on that side, and then it gives you enough room to roll that headlight out. You can unplug that Deutsch plug, take the whole lot out, do the globe.
0: I reckon they. We'll talk about
3: you
0: this.
3: You've got a Mazda, haven't you?
0: Yeah, yeah. There's. Because I've done the high beams on them as well, and they come out individually. Like they all pop out the back.
3: Yeah.
0: On the driver's side, you've got the.
4: If there are any mechanics out there, can you please call in and just give us a bit of advice here?
0: It still only took me 15 minutes. Like, it wasn't that much of an inconvenience, but I was pretty cross.
5: Aren't you the Mediterranean mechanic? Aren't you supposed to know this?
0: Yeah,
5: stuff?
0: I didn't have any durries in my mouth.
3: What have you been eating, Daniel? Sorry, we got on a side.
0: No,
5: you're right. Not a lot. I went to the Iron Knob Bakery yesterday.
4: The Iron Knob Bakery? What, in Fishwick?
3: Is that the one that has something to do with your forehead? Or?
5: You would think, this is more or less an in. The food was, it was bang average, nothing to report home about, but hospitality is important.
3: Ah, very good.
5: I had inconvenienced this bloke to order food from his premises, and he was not happy with me. I was like, can I get a pork and gravy roll? Oh, okay. And I was like, oh, my God. So it didn't matter. The food was just normal food, but salty taste in the mouth, and it wasn't from the pork crackling.
3: Yeah, right. Ooh. Just a bit of attitude from the old mate, hey?
5: Yeah, on from the big fella.
3: Although, actually, on a side note, I was in Canberra and before going to in-laws and I was looking for a feed. There's this thing
0: Sorry, say that again. Just run that by me.
3: I was looking for a peckish. So I went looking for a feed. I was in Southside, Tuggeranong.
0: So you'd just eaten?
3: No. This is before I got to in-laws.
0: It was 5:45.
3: I need an appetizer, right? Okay. So I'm around Hyperdome down there in Tuggeranong because Zoe was in Target. Anyway, stumbled upon this little bit of a food eatery place. I had.
0: Is the Alibaba still down there?
3: Yeah, Alibaba. There's another kebab shop. Then there's Broad Burger.
0: Broad Burger's down there.
3: Then there's Frickin' Chicken. And then there's this other spot called Fat Panda. I thought, hey, that's up my alley. I'm going to go in there. Anyway, stitched up.
0: Not good.
3: $19 for a loaded fries.
0: Mm.
3: Yeah, not loaded.
4: 19?
3: Yeah, not loaded fries, just more like corn chips. Was not a happy chappy.
0: Mm.
3: Went back to old mate and said, could I have some more loaded, please? And he looked at me like I was talking another language.
0: Did you actually?
3: Yeah.
0: Oh, Jesus. You were hangry.
3: Oh, man, I'm paying $19. I want more than three pieces of meat on there.
0: Oh.
5: I agree completely, Sam, but that's the stuff of nightmares for me.
3: Anyway, so.
5: This is the bloke that
0: big boy horror stories.
3: Yeah.
5: Half loaded fries.
3: Yeah.
0: What was that?
5: You signed up to Guide Dogs Australia once for $12 because you couldn't say no.
0: Yeah. I do struggle with that. Yep.
5: Confrontation, not your forte.
0: Oh, I mean, they're just convincing. And I do want to help.
3: Yeah, so I wasn't happy with that.
0: Did you reload it?
3: Nah. Looked at me like I was talking another language and I'm like, bruh, you deserve me. You speak good English. Load me up. Anyway, pretty well ushered me out of the shop.
4: That's why you enjoyed the pizza so much at night, mate.
5: Yeah, right.
3: So I may have eaten three of them.
5: We've blacklisted Fat Panda.
3: Yeah, don't waste your time and your money.
5: And, yeah, and Iron Knob's pushing his luck.
3: Yeah.
4: Is it in Iron Knob Street?
5: It is.
3: Oh, I've actually been there. It's not normally that bad.
5: Well, I just, yeah, we might have been having a day, so yeah, we'll give him one more chance.
3: We've all been there.
0: Yeah, can't blame him. Rightio, boys, 8 to 9. I'm going to play The Sting. For some hot takes.
3: Mm.
0: 8 minutes left to wrap out. Ian, you go first. You said you've had a hot take for us.
4: I do. Joey Chestnut has gone back-to-back in the World Hot Dog Eating Competition.
3: Where's that held?
4: In America.
3: Wow.
4: Eating 66 hot dogs in 10 minutes.
5: Wow.
4: Right.
0: Is that bread and...
4: Yeah, bread the whole lot.
0: Bun and dog. Yeah. Jesus.
3: Does he...
4: Last year, a normal-sized
5: dog?
4: Yeah, normal-sized dog.
3: Is he mustarding up there?
4: Mustarding up. Yeah. It's sponsored by Nathan's Mustard.
3: Oh, wow.
0: Tell you what, I'm just Googling him. He's not a big dude.
4: No, he's not a big fella. And last year, he ate 70.5.
0: So he's past his peak.
4: Yeah, but the lady, champion, Mickey Sudo. Mickey Sudo ate 38.75 hot dogs in 10 minutes.
0: How many?
4: 38.75.
3: Jesus. Wow. Where are these people putting it?
5: What's her stature like?
4: No, I haven't Googled her.
3: That could be asking for...
4: Daniel, do you think you could change sports?
5: I don't. Look, again, it's deceptive. For a big fella, I don't have that big a stomach capacity, I don't think.
4: You don't think you could knock off 66?
5: Maybe over a week, but not.
4: What about 66 without the bread?
3: I don't know if I'm going to do 66 over a week.
0: 66 hot dogs buns in 10 minutes.
5: Is he chewing them? Or is he just deep frying them?
4: I think what they do.
3: Is that one of those ones where they dunk the hot dogs and bread in the water?
4: I think they consume a bit of fluid when they're doing it.
3: Yeah, otherwise there's no way you'd get it.
5: How much space does 66 hot dogs occupy?
0: Someone get the cubic volume of the hot dog.
3: Imagine how sore your guts would be.
0: Surely they'd spew afterwards.
4: You'd have to.
0: I've just got his rap sheet up here.
3: I think they get disqualified if they spew afterwards.
4: Probably.
3: They have to hold it down.
5: There's got to be a time limit. You've got to keep it down.
3: Yeah.
0: Have a go at this for some records. So the Nathan's Hot Dog Eating Contest champion, winner from 2007 to 2014, 2016 to 2023, 2025, 2026.
4: He's won
0: it 18
4: times.
0: 18. That is incredible. Wow. 9 times world rib eating champion.
3: Ribs.
0: 6 times U.S. chicken wing eating champion.
4: The boy can eat.
0: 3 times wing bowl champion. 2 times Crystal Square off world hamburger. Jesus Christ.
3: How is he not 200 kilos?
5: He's the Dan Carter of the hot dog world. <That's
0: right. laughs> Statistically, this guy is literally Don Bradman. He's so many standard deviation points above. How can you, for the last 20 years, he's won 18.
3: Wow.
5: So he obviously eats it but then doesn't eat for 3 days.
0: Doesn't eat for three the months. Other, yeah.
3: Wow.
5: He's a snake.
0: And in his spare time, he's a construction engineer, 6'1". And he's not a, wow.
4: He's not a big fella.
0: He's the mustard yellow belt. That's what he wins.
4: Mm, mustard yellow belt.
0: That's it. Is that a hot take? Is that a food blog segment? That is wild.
3: Imagine being his porcelain the next day.
5: What about a little grassroots hot dog eating competition?
3: Oh, no.
0: You want to do your prawn peeling.
3: I'd have heartburn for 3 days.
5: Oh, prawn peeling, yeah. But one of us has got a seafood allergy, so that's probably not.
3: I'll just peel chicken wings off the bone.
0: Peel chicken wings. What did you say? 66.
3: But he did 70.5 the year before.
4: 70.5 the year before.
0: What's that? 7 a minute. 1 every 10 seconds. Jesus Christ.
3: That's some hot dogs out there.
4: That's 6 a minute, yeah.
0: I mean, I can get through 3 or 4 pretty quickly, but then I'm done.
3: Mm.
0: That's a good hot take, Ian.
4: Yeah, I reckon.
0: That's the kind of information that our listeners
4: very
0: want.
4: Important. Very
0: Joey,
4: important.
0: Joey, and a good commentary name, Joey Chestnut.
5: Joey Chestnut.
3: Wow.
0: Any hot takes, Sam?
3: Yeah, I'm going to grow up with the people of Young.
0: Oh. Daniel?
4: What, the abs?
3: No.
0: Daniel, are you happy to be Young defendant for this case?
5: Absolutely, mate. Whenever you win 3 titles, you get a couple bit of heat.
3: It's not even rugby.
0: Damn.
3: Mm.
0: That's a good hot take, Ian.
4: Yeah, I reckon.
0: That's the kind of information that our listeners
4: very
0: want.
4: Important. Very
0: Joey,
4: important.
0: And a good commentary name, Joey Chestnut.
5: Joey Chestnut.
4: Joey Chestnut.
3: Wow.
0: Any hot takes, Sam?
3: Yeah, I'm going to grow up with the people of Young.
0: Daniel?
4: Oh, the abs.
5: Yeah.
3: No, Daniel. No.
0: Daniel, you.

0: back and get myself sorted, and it's reversed angle parking in the ASO there. I thought, oh yeah, fair enough. Don't see that very often. Lo and behold, I reckon 90% of the population in Young don't know how to reverse angle park. It was atrocious. So I'm stopping and letting everyone reverse in because every man and his dog was having 10 goes at reversing
1: nah,
0: in.
1: You can't let him in.
0: I was like, all right, well, I'm going to have a go here and I'm going to reverse in myself. Next minute, old mate's up me for trying to reverse it. And I'm like, hang on a second. What are you people doing around here? Anyway, managed to get what I wanted. Got abused on my way out again also because old mate didn't realise he was waiting for me to pull out of the spot because he'd actually pulled over to the side of the road three spots in front of me with his blinker on. I didn't know what the hell he was doing. I thought he was about to pull out, but he was waiting for me, so he got out of the car and abused me for sitting there waiting for him. Got back to fix me wheel bearing, and the lovely lady that owned the little cherry shop on the side of the road didn't like me being in a gravel car park and told me to get out. That I shouldn't be there. And I said, well, look, love, if I didn't break down, I wouldn't be. I'm not here by choice.
2: Tell him you know the mayor, Dan Gerard.
0: Yeah, I should have. I should have just rang Daniel and told him to come tell him to pull their head in. But anyway, didn't even offer to help me fix the trailer. Just told me to get out of the parking spot. She's worried about stealing her cherries.
1: You haven't had a positive experience. I'll acknowledge that.
0: Yeah.
1: But Young's one of those towns. You can't coach aggression, can you, Ian?
2: No, you can't. Yeah, they've got it. Yeah.
1: And Young has got it in spades.
0: Yeah. I don't know. There seems to be a lot of frustrated people in Young.
1: Yeah, well, no, that's to do with the bloody internet blockages that we've got these days. But
0: right.
1: But yes, no. Yeah. Reverse parallel parking is a pretty good thing.
0: Well, it's not even reverse parallel, it's just reverse angle. Like, you're out of 45. Angle, yeah,
1: 45.
2: Maybe they've got no cameras in their car. They're that old.
1: You just park it how you like. It's always good in cherry season when the cherry pigs are here and they just nose it in.
3: What's the benefit to reverse angle parking? Why is that a thing?
0: I don't know. Well, I mean, it's a straight shot.
1: It's good for coming out.
0: It's a straight shot out. But that was the confusing part, was everyone was pulling over on the side of the road to try and wait for someone to
2: get out. It's in orange also.
0: Yeah, and it's like, well, hang on, are you pulling over to let someone out of the car, or are you waiting for me? And then people are trying to pull out, and it was not working.
2: Mm.
0: There was no flow. Yeah.
1: Yeah, no, I'll accept that. It's like, it's not universally adopted, so there's got to be something wrong with it. You get used to it. It's like giving way to buses in Canberra. You just got to go.
0: Yeah, that's very true. Or
2: light rail.
0: You got angled parking.
3: Give way to light rails, they definitely do that.
1: Mumbles, you should definitely stop for the train.
0: Well, you got angled parking in Yass where your nose in. And it can be a little bit harsh.
1: It's hard to get out.
0: Yeah, you've just got to reverse out and hope.
2: Especially if you're parked against this big bloody four wheel drive, you can't see around the back of it.
0: Yeah, I'm that bloke. Yeah, exactly. With the big four wheel drive.
2: Yeah. Anyway.
1: I'll take it on board.
3: I think it's easier to reverse back out. Obviously, you can't see it. It's easier to reverse back out into an empty street than it is to reverse into a car park, is it not?
0: No.
2: 6½ dozen.
0: Especially when people don't stop to let you reverse into that spot. They just keep trying to blow around.
1: They normally do. You might have just. Was it raining or something?
0: It was raining. Yeah.
1: Yeah, they were impatient. They didn't want to get.
3: Everyone's in a mood.
0: Yeah, I just was trying. Obviously, because when you reverse in, your nose swings out, and so I'm nearly sideswiping blokes who are trying to get around me as I'm reverse. And I was just like, someone's going to get in a lot of trouble here in a minute.
1: Try it on a nice sunny day and see how you go.
0: I might have to venture back over there for the BP hot box, Daniel, and just see trying to luck.
2: Try November during Cherry Festival.
0: Sorry?
1: Yeah, you should have got a kebab.
0: Well, I didn't have enough time to stop and eat because I was...
1: Yeah, you're too busy getting abused.
3: Fighting locals, just hands up, copping it from everywhere.
0: Yeah, I probably would have the kebab thrown at me at the rate I was going.
1: Yeah, no, it's a unique town.
3: Any hot takes from you this week, Daniel?
1: Nah, mate, been very quiet, very, very zen.
3: Very zen, at peace with the world.
1: Yeah, been sitting out in my garden meditating.
2: Have you got the vending machine yet?
1: No. I'll tell you what, the bulbs, they will not go away. So now it's a Japanese bulb garden infusion.
2: You in Floriade.
0: Are your koi fish still alive?
1: Oh, I haven't seen them in a week or two. So I'm not holding out a lot of hope for

0: them.
1: Have you been feeding them?
2: They're not floating.
0: Well, no, nothing's floating, but I threw a shitload of food in there last night because I hadn't fed them in a week or so.
2: So, we
0: could be a bit touch and go.
1: Sitting up on a rock.
2: Maybe the old hawk, yeah, come in and whack. Yeah. What about yourself, Harry? Any hot takes?
1: Oh, it's not really a hot take, but it's probably not surprising. But as far as if you're a bit neurodivergent, beaches are hard. They're the hardest way to enjoy nature. Sand is just uncomfortable.
2: Yeah.
1: Sand, squeaking sand, getting from the.
2: Does it give you shivers?
1: Yeah.
2: Yeah.
1: It's like it's feel of cotton wool. The squeak of sand getting from the shrubbery to the wet sand where it doesn't squeak is just misery.
2: Yeah.
1: Do you know what I'm talking about, Ian? You're looking at me. Oh, you're probably in that era when autism.
3: What about the old fingernails down the chalkboard? That was similar stuff.
1: And
2: the sand underneath the toenails?
1: You're
2: like,
1: wow. Had shoes on, and that's uncomfortable.
0: There's your first problem.
1: Yeah. But it was cold and it was pretty bleak.
2: Yeah.
1: But geez, the sand.
0: I would argue after the weekend that snow is more unpleasant than sand.
2: I would have to agree. Yes.
1: Oh, I don't know. Like snow melts.
0: You're cold. You're wet.
2: I honestly don't think it's really proper snow in Australia. It's just
1: not this season. I saw the snow cameras last week and it looked pretty
2: good. They had a fair dumping on Friday.
1: Hopefully that sticks around for a bit and don't wash away. Beach for the neurodivergent. Geez, there's a lot of things I don't like. And then the surfers had a little bonfire.
0: Why did you go to a nudist beach then if you don't like sand in places?
1: I went with Kate's family and my in-laws, so we certainly didn't go to the nudist beach.
0: The smoke show.
1: Shout out to Sally, my mother-in-law.
2: She's probably listening in, is she?
1: Yeah, I don't know. I think Daniel's probably scared her off from this show. And then they had a little campfire on the sand as well, so then I was just sucking in smoke. All my senses were assaulted. It was
3: sounds fun.
1: We did see whales. We saw whales. Don't get me wrong. That was a real kick.
2: Did you see them from the beach or from like a point?
1: Where we were staying, Airbnb, we could see them out of our deck, which was pretty cool.
2: Oh, nice.
1: The squeak of sand. It's like I struggle eating peaches. Peach fuzz. Oh, hate it.
2: How do you go with
1: cotton wool. Yuck.
2: You know when you steam?
3: You really?
0: You got a bit going on, bro.
2: When you steam beans. And when you steam beans and they go a little bit rubbery.
1: And you can hear them squeak
2: in your teeth and you're like,
1: yeah. No, I don't know. I don't know what that sensation is, but tactilely, yeah. Do I have a bit going on, Daniel? Yeah. Yeah. All of the spectrum going on. That's the show, boys. That's the show.
2: What a way to end it.
1: That's a hot take. It is 9:05.
2: Are we going to do that? Did you see my link I sent with the eating challenge and the...
1: I'm still rattled by the hot dogs, to be honest.
2: Yeah.
3: Joey Chestnut.
1: Wait, which was it one?
2: The one I sent wasn't rugby related, but it might be funny for the food blog. We just get listeners to send us in a mystery jar of food and we've got to eat it without gagging.
0: Was that the fish milk?
2: Yeah.
1: Daniel sends me... What do you got? You've got the best of tin fish. Daniel sends me those links.
0: Tin fish reviews is all time.
2: But obviously, I'm allergic to seafood. If we can get some stuff sent in that is non-seafood related, we'll give it a whirl.
1: We can start with a hot sauce.
2: Yeah.
1: That'd be good radio. Just ask for 5 minutes gargling milk.
2: Yeah, well, we could do the hot wing challenge and video and put it on social media.
0: If we're going down that path, we need to get pastrami and open that up in the studio.
2: Yeah. Have you seen the fermented fish? A couple of blokes out your way and Young opened it in a tractor cab and it wasn't good.
0: Well, obviously, so on tin.
2: Bronson, wait till Bronson comes back.
1: Yeah, give it to the bronze statue.
0: If my boy on tin fish reviews can't stomach it, I don't think we're
3: going to wait for Daniel to come into the studio first.
2: Yeah.
0: We will.
2: Yeah.
0: Don't wear your jumpers that night.
2: Yeah.
1: Oh, that was a stench. Just everyone wear hazmat suits.
3: Grassroots bibs.
1: Yeah. that'd actually be a bib.
2: Yeah.
1: So that's been the show, boys. International rugby's back.
3: Thank goodness.
1: Thanks for coming in, Sam. Thanks for coming in, Ian.
3: Thank you.
2: Bronson said tin fish reviews are awesome.
0: Yeah, of course, Bronson likes my boy.
1: Shout out to
0: Bronson.
3: Bronson.
1: We'll see him in a couple of weeks. Thanks for calling in, Daniel.
3: We're saving all the tin fish here,
1: sorting out your audio.
0: No worries.
1: This has been another Grassroots Big Shoots production.
2: Thank you.
1: I've got to go out with the exit. I already had the song lined up.
2: Oh, did you?
1: When are you back, Bronson? I can't keep doing this.
2: Maybe I should steer next week.
1: Oh,
2: I haven't steered for a while.
0: It's been a while, Sam. It's been a while.
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1: You ready? Are you ready?

continent of Atlantis was an island which lay before the Great Flood in the area we now call the Atlantic Ocean. So great an area of land that from her western shores those beautiful sailors journeyed to the south and the North Americas with ease in their ships with painted sails. To the east, Africa was her neighbor, across a short strait of sea miles. The great Egyptian age is but a remnant of the Atlantean culture. The antediluvian kings colonized the world. All the gods who play in the mythological dramas, in all legends from all lands, were from fair Atlantis. Knowing her fate, Atlantis sent out ships to all corners of the earth. On board were the 12. The poet, the physician, the farmer, the scientist, the magician, and

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life on the farm is kind of laid back. Ain't much an old country boy like me can't hack. 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Well, a simple kind of life never did me no harm. 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

morning to you. Yes, it is Tuesday morning, and it is the 7th of July. I'm Kevin Walsh, broadcasting from the bunker in the mid-north coast in New South Wales, situated halfway between Taree and Port Macquarie. What's on the agenda this morning? Album of the Week continues, Studio 8, and their brand new album out officially this coming Friday, Moonstruck. And we'll give you the opportunity to win a copy of that. The Rural Livestock Report, it'll be along in around 21 minutes from now. And we've got a musical morning. Plenty of music, hits, memories, and we'll take you back in time for a lot of these musical tracks. But it is Walsh on the Wireless with your breakfast on this Tuesday morning. Good morning. I've got the jukebox locked and loaded. The Far Gone Beauties are standing by. We'll get the music up and running.

That's the Far Gone Beauties and Born to Be Wild from their album A Load of Old Bollocks. I've got Asleep at the Wheel locked and loaded to take you through to the Rural Livestock Report.

Yeah. We're going to switch off in midstream right here and get to another old Bob Wills tune. Is that all right? Thank you. A little invitation to stay all night, stay a little longer.

That's music from Asleep at the Wheel and their catalogue, Lay Down Sally. Prior to that, Boogie Back to Texas, and we had the medley of Take Me Back to Tulsa and Stay All Night. Folks, we are working through to the Rural Livestock Report and more from Asleep at the Wheel to take us there.

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I'm Natasha Lobbin with today's report. Commercial cattle listings eased last week, falling 15% to 11,592 head. Despite the small yarding, clearance rate slipped 4 percentage points to 86%, while the Auctions Plus Young Cattle Indicator, or ACCI, softened 2 cents to 564 cents a kilo. The average value over reserve lifted $11 to $104 a head, a positive signal that buyer confidence held firm even as volumes pulled back. Steers led clearance across all categories, averaging 603 cents a kilo against a heifer average of 535 cents a kilo, with the steer premium sitting at 68 cents a kilo. The overall national sale recorded 10,002 head sold at a 78% clearance rate, up 2 percentage points on the prior week, with 95% of head bid on and a value over reserve of 6.8%. Light steers 0 to 200 kilos were standout performers, clearing at 100% from 368 head offered and averaging 695 cents a kilo, though that was back 14 cents on the previous week. Dollar per head values averaged $1,111, ranging from $850 to $1,365. Values over reserve were positive across all steer categories, ranging from plus $77 to plus $105 a head. Heifer showed a mixed but broadly positive price result. The 280 to 330 kilo category put in the strongest lift, gaining 41 cents to average 572 cents a kilo from 874 head at 88% clearance, returning $1,754 a head on average. All heifer categories recorded positive values over reserve from plus $66 to plus $109 a head. Queensland was the dominant supply state, recording 4,881 head, sold at 79% clearance, up 6 percentage points on the prior week, with 95% of head bid on and a value over reserve of 6.5%. Processors accounted for just over 10% of head sold this week. That concludes today's market update, brought to you by Auctions Plus, dedicated to connecting ag.

0: very good morning to you. Yes, it is Tuesday morning, the 7th of July. I'm Kevin Walsh from the bunker in Harrington on the mid-north coast of New South Wales. Folks, we're working our way through to the news and weather, and I've got the jukebox locked and loaded. Had the pleasure of meeting this lady many years ago, before she was Mrs. Garth Brooks. Well, she's since married Garth Brooks, and what a super duo they are. We've got the music and the catalogue of Trisha Yearwood and some of her super hits.
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record company did the unprecedented step of releasing two versions of that, How Do I Live, from the movie. Trisha Yearwood did the country one, and Leanne Rimes did the pop one. And they both charted very well and successful. Prior to How Do I Live, we had the song Remembers When, Walk Away Joe, She's in Love with the Boy, and X's and O's. If you're departing, folks, have a safe, enjoyable day. And I do hope you can join me tomorrow, Wednesday, from the bunker here in Harrington. We'll work our way through the news and weather. And Trisha Yearwood continues. She's got a classic done Trisha Yearwood style. And followed up with a track called Mr. Radio on Good Morning Country.

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3: Good morning, I'm Lee Harrison. China has test-fired a nuclear-capable missile into the Pacific Ocean just as Australia inks a new defence treaty with Fiji. Nelson Scott reports.
4: Australia and Fiji have agreed to come to each other's defence if either is attacked, with the Pacific nation becoming our fourth official military ally. The treaty could also see Fijian soldiers train and fight alongside our defence force. Prime Minister Anthony Albanese has described it an historic day for both nations.
5: The significance of this agreement cannot be underestimated.
4: His Fijian counterpart, Sitiveni Rambuka, says it elevates an already strong bond.
6: A very defining moment in our relationship.
4: The treaty aims to block China from gaining a military foothold in the region. Yet, hours after it was signed, Beijing test-fired a nuclear-capable missile into the Pacific Ocean. China maintains the launch was unrelated to the deal and merely a routine training exercise. Nelson Scott, Canberra.
3: A Socceroos player has slammed One Nation's push for a monoculture, arguing such a term doesn't apply in Australia. Pauline Hanson argues the football team is the epitome of a monoculture because it involves people of many races but who play for one country under one flag. Arriving back in his hometown, Anwar Mabil says the Socceroos weren't distracted by the debate during their World Cup campaign.
7: And that's what multicultural does. It brings other flavour to the table instead of just one thing. So that's how I see it, and that's how the group sees it also. As many journeys with one jersey, that's what we say. That's our slogan in there.
3: The Prime Minister's been slammed after being forced to apologise over crude comments he made about Kylie Minogue. Michael Packey reports.
8: The PM has landed himself in hot water after taking part in a word game. Podcaster Nikki Osborne asked him if he would shag, date or marry Kylie Minogue, Rhonda Birchmore or Nicole Kidman.
9: Kylie, clearly.
10: You'd marry Kylie and shag her and date her?
9: All of the above.
8: The question was asked toward the end of a 20-minute conversation which also addressed Anthony Albanese's sex life. These callers say he should have never taken part in the podcast given the office he holds.
11: It's quite derogatory.
12: His lack of judgment and poor choice, and it's just ugh.
8: Mr. Albanese has issued a one-line statement unequivocally apologising for his remarks. Michael Packey reporting.
3: A vigil's been held on the New South Wales Central Coast to honour a four-year-old boy allegedly murdered by his mother at their Wyong home. A review's been launched to examine whether the Department of Communities and Justice responded appropriately to previous reports about the family and if more could have been done to prevent the boy's death. New South Wales Shadow Families Minister Natasha McLaren-Jones believes a wider review into the sector is also necessary.
13: I think the Minister needs to, first of all, investigate what has occurred on the Central Coast, but more broadly have an independent review into the resource allocation for our caseworkers and what needs to be done to ensure this never happens again.
3: This responded appropriately to previous reports about the family and if more could have been done to prevent the boy's death. New South Wales Shadow Families Minister Natasha McLaren-Jones believes a wider review into the sector is also necessary.
13: I think the Minister needs to, first of all, investigate what has occurred on the Central Coast, but more broadly have

0: shoes at the hangar are deeper than the coach.
1: Needs a lot of appointments. So whoever the coach is would want to be bringing in development coaches. Might be the development assistant coaches. They've got to look at the administration. Yeah, the whole gamut of roles within a football club, which makes a good football club. So sort of a long way off in every department.
0: To rugby league now, and Queensland assistant coach Matt Ballon believes New South Wales have named a stronger side for tomorrow night's series decider. The Blues have rung six changes for Game 3. Ballon says they're expecting a tough battle.
2: I think Hamole Olakau'atu coming back into the side is a good pick. Obviously, Bostock is on debut. Bradman Best, you know, Crichton in the centres. There's a few selections that, are different than what has been tossed up in the first couple of games. So I think they've picked a strong team.
0: And Alex Diminor's Wimbledon campaign has come to an end. Knocked out in the fourth round by Italian Flavio Cabolli in straight sets. Australian Independent Radio News.
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0: while in Griffith, sunny light winds atop of 15. Into Victoria, Mildura, sunny 16. Swan Hill, mostly sunny 15. Shepparton, morning fog and frost, mostly sunny afternoon 14. Bairnsdale, partly cloudy 14. And Horsham, morning fog and frost, sunny afternoon 15. Warrnambool, morning frost, mostly sunny day 14. Into South Australia, morning fog and frost, sunny afternoon and 15. Port Pirie, mostly sunny 18. And Ceduna, mostly sunny morning, late shower or two about 16. Into Tasmania and Noobina, partly cloudy, a shower or two developing 12. Huonville, morning frost, partly cloudy 13. Oatlands, minus 3 overnight, morning frost, partly cloudy 11. In the Territory, Darwin, sunny and 32. Over to WA, Albany, partly cloudy and 17. Bunbury, partly cloudy 19. Karratha, sunny 27. Newman, partly cloudy 24. Kununurra today, sunny and 31. Broome, sunny 30. And here in Harrington and Taree on the mid-north coast of New South Wales, cloudy, showers continuing and a top of 18. 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
1: I was driving the bus doing the after school run, so it was full of kids. I was coming around that bend just after the bridge back there, you know. He must have been going a bit fast. He just did

0: ever. And he saw me coming and he sort of overcorrected. It happened so quick. I had to stop, but gee, I wish the kids hadn't seen it. Slammed into the tree. Oh, I just can't stop thinking about it. Just those kids.
1: 8 out of 10 speeding deaths on country roads occur on bends. How fast are you going now? A message from the RTA.
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4: As the sun comes up around Australia, I am Catherine Britt, here with Welshie on Good Morning Country.

That's a double from Barbara Mandrell, Everlasting Love, and Sleepin' Single in a Double Bed. And we had a double to open up with Catherine Britt and the Big Rock Candy Mountain and Hillbilly Pickin' Ramblin' Girl. Folks, we are heading to the news and weather, and following the news and weather, we'll have our Album of the Week segment with Studio 8. Hold the phones, I'll give you the cue to call at the appropriate time. To get us to the news, Barbie Benton is along with Queen of Country, and a double from Blake Sheldon.

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3: Good morning, I'm Lee Harrison. China has test-fired a nuclear-capable missile into the Pacific Ocean just as Australia inks a new defence treaty with Fiji. Nelson Scott reports.
4: Australia and Fiji have agreed to come to each other's defence if either is attacked, with the Pacific nation becoming our fourth official military ally. The treaty could also see Fijian soldiers train and fight alongside our defence force. Prime Minister Anthony Albanese has described it an historic day for both nations.
5: The significance of this agreement cannot be underestimated.
4: His Fijian counterpart, Sitiveni Rambuka, says it elevates an already strong bond.
6: A very defining moment in our relationship.
4: The treaty aims to block China from gaining a military foothold in the region. Yet, hours after it was signed, Beijing test-fired a nuclear-capable missile into the Pacific Ocean. China maintains the launch was unrelated to the deal and merely a routine training exercise. Nelson Scott, Canberra.
3: A Socceroos player has slammed One Nation's push for a monoculture, arguing such a term doesn't apply in Australia. Pauline Hanson argues the football team is the epitome of a monoculture because it involves people of many races but who play for one country under one flag. Arriving back in his hometown, Anwar Mabil says the Socceroos weren't distracted by the debate during their World Cup campaign.
7: And that's what multicultural does. It brings other flavour to the table instead of just one thing. So that's how I see it, and that's how the group sees it also. As many journeys with one jersey, that's what we say. That's our slogan in there.
3: The Prime Minister's been slammed after being forced to apologise over crude comments he made about Kylie Minogue. Michael Packey reports.
8: The PM has landed himself in hot water after taking part in a word game. Podcaster Nikki Osborne asked him if he would shag, date or marry Kylie Minogue, Rhonda Birchmore or Nicole Kidman.
9: Kylie, clearly.
10: You'd marry Kylie and shag her and date her?
9: All of the above.
8: The question was asked toward the end of a 20-minute conversation which also addressed Anthony Albanese's sex life. These callers say he should have never taken part in the podcast given the office he holds.
11: It's quite derogatory.
12: His lack of judgment and poor choice, and it's just, ugh.
8: Mr Albanese has issued a one-line statement unequivocally apologising for his remarks. Michael Packey reporting.
3: A vigil's been held on the New South Wales Central Coast to honour a four-year-old boy allegedly murdered by his mother at their Wyong home. A review's been launched to examine whether the Department of Communities and Justice responded appropriately to previous reports about the family and if more could have been done to prevent the boy's death. New South Wales Shadow Families Minister Natasha McLaren-Jones believes a wider review into the sector is also necessary.
13: I think the Minister needs to, first of all, investigate what has occurred on the Central Coast, but more broadly have an independent review into the resource allocation for our caseworkers and what needs to be done to ensure this never happens again.
3: This is Air News. Essendon great Matthew Lloyd says the Bombers are at their lowest ebb on field that he's seen. The Bombers sit at the bottom of the ladder with just one win for the season. Lloyd says the issues at the hangar are deeper than the coach.
14: Needs a lot of appointments. So whoever the coach is would want to be bringing in development coaches. Might be the development assistant coaches. They've got to look at the administration. Yeah, the whole gamut of roles within a football club, which makes a good football club. So sort of a long way off in every department.
3: To rugby league now, and Queensland assistant coach Matt Ballon believes New South Wales have named a stronger side for tomorrow night's series decider. The Blues have rung six changes for Game 3. Ballon says they're expecting a tough battle.
15: I think Hamole Olakau'atu coming back into the side is a good pick. Obviously, Bostock is on debut. Bradman Best, you know, Crichton in the centres. There's a few selections that, are different than what has been tossed up in the first couple of games. So I think they've picked a strong team.
3: And Alex Diminor's Wimbledon campaign has come to an end. Knocked out in the fourth round by Italian Flavio Cabolli in straight sets. Australian Independent Radio News.
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0: cloudy, a shower or two expected, 22. Rockhampton, mostly sunny, 24. Hervey Bay, partly cloudy, a shower or two, and 21. And here in Gander, you've got a partly cloudy day and 23. Into New South Wales, Armidale, cloudy 13, Orange and Yass, both 13 and both mostly sunny. Young, sunny 15, Cooma, morning frost, partly cloudy 17. Morning frost, partly cloudy 11. Batemans Bay, partly cloudy, a shower or two, 17 there. Bega, partly cloudy, 17 also. And Griffith, sunny, light winds, 15. Into Victoria, Mildura, sunny, 16. Swan Hill, mostly sunny, 15. Shepparton, morning fog and frost, mostly sunny afternoon, 14. Bansdale, partly cloudy, 14. And Horsham, morning fog and frost, sunny afternoon, 15. Warrnambool, morning frost, mostly sunny day, 14. Into South Australia, Mount Gambier, morning fog and frost, sunny afternoon, 15 there. Port Pirie, mostly sunny, 18. And Ceduna, mostly sunny, morning late shower or two expected, and a top of 16. Into Tasmania, Nubina, partly cloudy, a shower or two developing, 12. Huonville, morning frost, partly cloudy, 13. And Oatlands, morning frost, partly cloudy, 11. In the Territory, Darwin, sunny and 32. And over to WA, Albany, you've got partly cloudy, 17. Bunbury, 19, and partly cloudy. Karratha, sunny, 27. Newman, partly cloudy, 24. Kununurra, sunny, 31. Broome, sunny, 30. Here in Harrington and Taree on the mid-north coast of New South Wales, cloudy, showers continuing, and 18 in the top. You're up to date with news, sport and weather. It's Welchie on the wireless and Album of the Week with Studio 8. Coming up right now.
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0: Tuesday morning, it's Album of the Week time on Good Morning Country. We're chatting this week to the members of the duo, Studio 8. And from Burradoo in the Southern Highlands, a very good morning once again to Luke Johnson. Good morning, Luke.
6: Good morning, Walsh. It's great to be back.
0: We're chatting about Moonstruck. Mate, as far as the production of the album, is it produced in-house?
6: Oh, no, this was produced by Simon Johnson. He's a really well-known country music producer and musician as well.
0: And how long did the recording take? Was it over a fair amount of time?
6: It was. All the tracks were recorded in two parts, first the music and then the vocals. And, it was recorded over several sessions.
0: you tend to have a bit of a team effort going here where I'm led to believe Michelle does the majority of the lyrics and you're the music man.
6: Generally, that's how it is, although it tends to be a little bit different with some songs. But generally, Michelle focuses much more on the lyrics. Sometimes she'll just write the whole song and I'll just sort of come along and, you know, that's good, it's done. but often it's Michelle focusing on the lyrics and myself focusing on the music initially, and then we workshop it together.
0: As far as putting tracks down, do you road test them before you record them?
6: Oh, definitely, yeah. We road test them at gigs. Well, firstly, with family members, and then we road test them at gigs and play them for quite a while before we record them.
0: As I mentioned yesterday, 10 tracks on the album. How many did you have to leave behind for another project?
6: Oh, a lot. There's quite a few songs that we haven't recorded yet. In fact, we've got enough songs for another 2 albums, and we've even come up with titles for those albums and lists of songs, but that'll be in the coming year. So we've got quite a program ahead of us.
0: One of the hardest things with an album launch is getting the running order. How hard was that with you guys?
6: It is hard getting the running order, and it's really important. Michelle does most of the work on that. And, it takes a bit of time and a lot of thought. And then, like, once you start doing the gig, then you sort of shuffle it around a little bit. Yeah, it's really important to try and get that right, though, to make it a journey.
0: Luke, we've got to pick another track to feature. And, of course, we're reminding our listeners, we're asking them to pre-save. It's out officially this Friday because you and Michelle are heading to Tamworth for the mid-year. Hats off to Country Festival. More on that down the track. But that pre-save is very important, isn't it?
6: It is. That really helps us along the way as well. And people can just go on Spotify and pre-save the album and the single.
0: So the track, in fact, is that brand new single that I'm going to feature. And a smart idea to release a new single at the time of all the promotion. Had that crossed your minds previously?
6: Oh, it was just really, we like to release something at least every 9 weeks or so, and it was just really the schedule worked out like that, but it certainly made us busy with a single coming out and an album like in the space of a week. It kept us pretty flat out.
0: Well, that track is track 9, and the brand new single out only yesterday, officially, is Tonight's the Night. Do you know the storyline on this one?
6: I do. We probably wrote this a little bit differently. We were in our little, we've got a practice studio in the backyard amongst the trees there, and we were just mucking around really with the guitar and the keyboard, and it just sort of came out really quickly, this one. And once we had the core of the song, then Michelle got stuck into the lyrics and fine-tuned it and so on. And I hope people like the song. We think it's come up as a really, really upbeat, sort of happy song.
0: Luke, thanks for your time this morning. Have a safe, enjoyable one. I'll catch up for Wednesday and we'll have a chat. And we'll also bid you farewell tomorrow because we'll be welcoming Michelle to the Album of the Week segment. But we're going to feature this brand new single firstly.
6: Thank you, Walshy.
0: On Good Morning Country, yes, out officially yesterday, the brand new single for Studio 8 from their album Moonstruck. Here is Tonight's the Night.

That's Studio 8 and Moonstruck, the album, and track 9 there featured Tonight's the Night. Folks, if you're departing top of the hour, thanks for your company this morning. I do hope you can join me again tomorrow from the bunker. And, of course, on Thursday, Heather Farrell from Horsham. And I'll return Friday, God willing, to the bunker. In the meantime, we're heading to news and weather. And I've got Alan Jackson locked and loaded. And we'll get his music in the jukebox for you and take it to the news. Phones. We'll open up the phones right now. The number to call is 0488 677 645. 0488 677 645. Phone lines are open. No calls during the news and weather. I'll give you the cue after the next weather, and that would be most appreciated.

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3: Good morning, I'm Lee Harrison. The Fijian Prime Minister claims a new defence treaty with Australia will be welcomed by China. Fiji has become our fourth official military ally after the US, New Zealand and Papua New Guinea. The deal comes with mutual defence obligations and has been signed alongside a policing and economic agreement. Sitiveni Rambuka says he doesn't anticipate any pushback from Beijing.
4: It does not threaten Fiji's relationship with China, nor Australia's relationship with China. And as we have made it very clearly in the past, your enemies are not necessarily my enemies.
3: Meanwhile, Australia's Prime Minister is preparing to meet with his Solomon Islands counterpart in Honiara. The two leaders are due to begin negotiations on a new security treaty aimed at curbing China's influence in the region. Data shows suburbs with more owner-occupied homes recorded stronger long-term capital growth in the last 16 years. Coatella, the analysis, shows units in investor-heavy suburbs gained 65% compared to 99% in owner-occupied areas. Some Australian doctors are pushing back against moves to let pharmacists prescribe more medications. All states and territories have plans for pharmacists to be able to prescribe treatment for up to 20 conditions. Dr. Elise Davey says it might not mean the best outcome for patients.
5: You're going to be left with no one wanting to do general practice. It's not solving the burden of GP appointments by any means. It's just fragmenting patient care.
3: Australians are being asked to think about the sounds of Australia for the National Film and Sound Archive. The body is looking to add new sounds to their collection, which is updated annually. Assistant curator Hannah DeFater says they're looking for recordings that have shaped the nation.
6: Any sound that really feels like it speaks to the national story, who we are, what Australia is, where we've been, where we're going, but just things that have had the most social, cultural or historic significance.
3: Donald Trump says he personally asked FIFA boss Gianna Infantino to review US striker Phalaron Balogun's red card at the World Cup. Belgium had attempted to have the decision overturned, but its appeal has been thrown out. The US president says he didn't think the incident was a foul and has questioned the referee who carded the star US striker.
7: This referee, who is a little bit suspect, if you check his past, I don't want to say that because I don't like to create controversy.
3: Briefly in other news, Ukrainian Air Force officials say they're facing a serious shortage of interceptor missiles, which meant they weren't able to shoot down ballistic missiles fired at Kyiv. And $24,000 in cash and drugs have been seized when police stopped a speeding driver on the federal highway near Canberra. This is Air News. Alex de Minaur has suffered what he's described as a gut-wrenching loss, bowing out in the fourth round at Wimbledon. The Aussie going down to French Open runner-up Flavio Cuboli in straight sets. De Minaur admits he's doubted himself after struggling to crack the next step in his career.
8: It breaks me inside. That's the reality of it. Many, many hours gets put into my craft.
3: Socceroos players are arriving back in Australia after being knocked out of the World Cup. Keeper Patrick Beach says he hasn't questioned coach Tony Popovich's decision to bench him for the ill-fated penalty shootout against Egypt. He says they're now turning their focus to an Asian Cup campaign.
9: With the boss, everyone knows where they stand with him.
8: That's the reality of it. Many, many hours gets put into my craft.
3: Socceroos players are arriving back in Australia after being knocked out of the World Cup. Keeper Patrick Beach says he hasn't questioned coach Tony Popovich's decision to bench him for the ill-fated penalty.

0: home and away season due to a serious ankle injury. And in rugby league, Blues bench weapon Ethan Strange has been past fit for the State of Origin decider after overcoming an ankle injury. Australian Independent Radio News.
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3: Your local weather in the Yass Valley for Tuesday, July 7. Starting the day with areas of morning fog, then becoming sunny, getting up to 13 degrees. Down to a low of 1 overnight with early fog and frost tomorrow morning for a top of 12. Thursday, cloudy and 13. Friday, partly cloudy, also 13. Today, getting up to 14 degrees in Canberra, 12 in Goulburn, and a top of 13 here in Yass. Now you're up to date with the weather on Yass FM 100.3.
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2: Good morning, I'm Lee Harrison. The Prime Minister's diplomatic push continues in the Solomon Islands as China flexes its military muscle. Nelson Scott reports.
3: Anthony Albanese is making a lightning stop visit to Honiara today to begin negotiations on a new security treaty aimed at curbing China's influence. He'll also attend Independence Day festivities, marking the first time a foreign leader has been invited to the celebrations. Solomon's PM Matthew Wale has pledged to reset relations with Australia in a sharp pivot from his predecessor's heavy alignment with Beijing. Mr. Albanese's visit follows the signing of a new defence treaty with Fiji, which was quickly followed by China launching a ballistic missile into the Pacific Ocean. Nelson Scott, Canberra.
2: Meanwhile, Australia and New Zealand say the launch of a nuclear-capable missile into the South Pacific is destabilising and concerning. A Chinese Foreign Ministry spokesperson says they hope countries won't overinterpret the launch. Strategic Analysis Australia Director Michael Shoebridge says the timing of the test is suspicious.
4: You can't help but connect the dots, and Beijing would know that. So I do think it is a known goal from Beijing, because it really does show South Pacific nations that China is willing to do this kind of stuff.
2: Huge crowds have gathered in Tehran for the funeral procession of Iran's slain supreme leader. Ayatollah Ali Khamenei was killed on the first day of the war with the United States and Israel. This attendee vowing revenge on the U.S. and its president.
5: We are not afraid of America. We are not afraid of Trump. Look at the red flags. Look at the red flags, the colors, the blood. We are here to say that we want revenge for our martyr supreme leader.
2: Child safety authorities received multiple reports about a four-year-old boy before he was allegedly murdered by his mother on the New South Wales Central Coast. Police found the child's body inside a unit at Wyong. His 32-year-old mother has been charged over his death. A review will examine if the Department of Communities and Justice could have done more to protect the boy. The National Film and Sound Archive has opened nominations for the annual Sounds of Australia collection. Australians are being asked to share recordings that have shaped the nation's cultural, historical and social life. Assistant curator Hannah DeFater says it highlights how sounds have changed over time.
6: We hadn't included a meme in the register before, but I think meme culture really speaks to the way that a sound that doesn't seem significant at the time can be recirculated and repurposed and can sort of grab the public imagination.
2: The communications watchdog has put an influencer on notice. ACMA has found MMA fighter Jamie Malarkey promoted an illegal offshore gambling service on Instagram, including a link to the website. He has more than 28,000 followers on the platform. And data centre companies could be forced to provide a financial benefit to the communities they operate in. The federal government is understood to be developing a suite of new AI policies amid concerns about the effects of the technology. This is Air News. Tennis, and it was a quick exit for Australia's last singles hope. Paul Walsh reports.
7: Australia's Alex de Minaur has failed in his attempt to reach his second quarterfinal here at Wimbledon after ninth seed Flavio Cobolli proved to be too good and too strong for the Demon, winning in three sets, 7-5, 7-6, 6-3. After losing a tight first set, the Australian held a 5-2 advantage in the second, but failed to capitalise on key points. It was power and precision from the Italian that had the Demon on the ropes for the rest of the match. Others to advance to semi-finals action include Marta Kostyuk, Elise Mertens, Yasmin Paolini, Linda Noskova, Taylor Fritz and Arthur Ferry from the UK, while Thanasi Kokkinakis and his men's doubles partner, Alexander Kovacevic, have moved into the quarterfinals, while the mixed doubles combination of Mark Pullmans and Storm Hunter have also made it through to the semi-finals. Paul Walsh here at Wimbledon for Air Sport.
2: Umpires have lashed out at the AFL after Braden Maynard and Tuke Miller both received fines for umpire contact. Roosters veteran Daniel Tupou is preparing to join the NRL's Elite 300 Game Club. And a goal in the 90th minute has seen Spain beat Portugal 1-0, ending Portugal's World Cup campaign. Australian Independent Radio.
7: Also made it through to the semi-finals. Paul Walsh here at Wimbledon for Air Sport.
2: Umpires have lashed out at the AFL after Braden Maynard and Tuke Miller both received fines for umpire contact. Roosters veteran Daniel Tupou is preparing to join the NRL's Elite 300 Game Club. And a goal in the 90th

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2: Your local weather in the Yas Valley for Tuesday, July 7. Starting the day with areas of morning fog, then becoming sunny, getting up to 13 degrees. Down to a low of 1 overnight, with early fog and frost tomorrow morning for a top of 12. Thursday, cloudy and 13. Friday, partly cloudy, also 13. Today, getting up to 14 degrees in Canberra, 12 in Goulburn, and a top of 13 here in Yas. 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
4: 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Authorised by the Australian Government, Canberra.

0: Roll up your sleeves, yes, Lifeblood's back in town. You can find us in the Atherfield Medical Centre car park on Leeds Street from the 16th to 18th of July. We need you to give blood. After all, one in three people in New South Wales will need blood sometime in their lifetime. Get online to make a booking or ring 13 14 95. It's easy. And when you go, why not take a friend along too? Come on,
1: Chinese Navy insists the test upheld international law and didn't target any specific country. But Richard Miles says the action destabilises efforts to make the Pacific an ocean of peace.
2: See us very much increasing our own defence capability, but also working very closely with our neighbours and our partners immediately around our borders.
1: Prime Minister Anthony Albanese will meet his Solomon Islands counterpart in Honiara today. The leaders are expected to begin negotiations on a new security treaty aimed at curbing China's influence in the region. The visit follows a pledge by Solomon's PM Matthew Whale to reset relations with Australia in a pivot from his predecessor's heavy alignment with Beijing. A Liberal senator is criticising how defence spending is managed. Jess Collins used Senate estimates to question bureaucrats about how much and how long it would take for something such as changing a light bulb at a military site. She says she's since learned it costs about $500, and that's just one example.
3: Currently, we have about $14 billion being poured into maintenance. We've been looking at Victoria Barracks, Sydney. So, you know, they're selling off 67 bases. One of them is Victoria Barracks, Sydney. We've also got the other Victoria Barracks as well.
1: Data shows suburbs with more owner-occupied homes have stronger long-term capital growth than those with more investor-owned properties. Cotality has analysed several areas over the past 16 years. Head of research Tim Lawless says the disparity is partly due to improvements owners make to their properties.
4: Owner-occupied homes, they tend to be held longer. There tends to be more levels of capital investment in the terms of renovation.
1: In other news, huge crowds have gathered in Tehran for the funeral procession of Iran's slain supreme leader. Ayatollah Ali Khamenei was killed on the first day of the war with the United States and Israel. An inquiry's concluded there's reasonable doubt about the guilt of some of the men jailed over an alleged terrorist plot in Sydney. Six men, known as the Croatian Six, were found guilty in 1981. The state's top court will now consider whether to quash convictions against half of the group. And the National Film and Sound Archive has opened nominations for the annual Sounds of Australia collection. Australians are being asked to share recordings that have shaped the nation's cultural, historical and social life. This is Air News. Essendon great Matthew Lloyd says the Bombers are at their lowest ebb on field that he's seen. The Bombers sit at the bottom of the ladder with just one win for the season. Lloyd says the issues at the hangar are deeper than the coach.
5: Needs a lot of appointments. So whoever the coach is would want to be bringing in development coaches. It might be the development assistant coaches. They've got to look at the administration. Yeah, the whole gamut of roles within a football club, which makes a good football club. So sort of a long way off in every department.
1: To Rugby League now, and Queensland assistant coach Matt Ballon believes New South Wales have named a stronger side for tomorrow night's series decider. The Blues have rung six changes for Game 3. Ballon says they're expecting a tough battle.
6: I think Hamole Olakau'atu coming back into the side is a good pick. Obviously, Bostock is on debut. Bradman Best, you know, Crichton in the centres. There's a few selections that, are different than what has been tossed up in the first couple of games. So I think they've picked a strong team.
1: And Alex Diminor's Wimbledon campaign has come to an end. Knocked out in the fourth round by Italian Flavio Caboli in straight sets. Australian Independent Radio News.
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9: Your local weather in the Yass Valley for Tuesday, July 7. Starting the day with areas of morning fog, then becoming sunny, getting up to 13 degrees. Down to a low of 1 overnight, with early fog and frost tomorrow morning for a top of 12. Thursday, cloudy and 13. Friday, partly cloudy, also 13. Today, getting up to 14 degrees in Canberra, 12 in Goulburn, and a top of 13 here in Yass. Now you're up to date with the weather on Yass FM 100.3.
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9: Partly cloudy, also 13. Today getting up to 14 degrees in Canberra, 12 in Goulburn, and a top of 13 here in Yass. 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
4: Good morning and welcome to another edition of Folk Favourites. I'm trying to remember my shows here. Good morning, and I hope that you are keeping warm this morning. It's quite a beautiful morning out there. There's sun and not much cloud. It's 3 degrees, and there's always the feel like. And I think it's 3 degrees and feeling like 3 degrees. It'll reach a high of 15 degrees today. And so it will be what it is, which is wintry weather, but beautiful weather nonetheless. We've got a good show today, which will be featuring many classic Labor songs. The focus here is on Labor, not the Labor Party, but Labor in general. And we'll look at this beautiful album of classic Labor songs from the Smithsonian Folkways, which is that very well-known recording institution from which some of the best folk music has come. And we'll have a return to the Wolf Tones, who we featured, I believe it was last year. We'll have international takes on folk, some Violeta Parra, very good stuff. Winding through to Kev Carmody, Camilla Guevara, and back to our beautiful focus today, which is the classic Labor songs of the Smithsonian Folkways. We're going to begin with three songs from that album, beginning with We Shall Not Be Moved from Joe Glazer, who was one of the greatest, known as Labor's troubadour, John Hancock's Roll the Union On, and Cotton Mill Colic from Mike Seeger. And we'll talk a little bit about those three songs once we play them. Let's get started with some classic Labor songs from Smithsonian Folkways.

If the planet's in the way, we're gonna roll it over him, gonna roll it over him, gonna roll it over him. If the planet's in the way, we're gonna roll it over him, gonna roll the universe.

Union on. If the boss is in the way, we're gonna roll it over him, gonna roll it over him, gonna roll it over him. If the boss is in the way, we're gonna roll it over him. Roll the union on. We're gonna roll, we're gonna roll, we're gonna roll the union on.

0: Well, three classic songs there, Labour songs from Smithsonian Folkways. That was Mike Seeger, and that was Cotton Mill Colic, a very well-known tune. He was a composer and pioneering ethnomusicologist and, of course, a half-brother of Pete Seeger, that much more famous Seeger, but nonetheless in the great Seeger family. And before that, you were listening to Roll the Union On, and that was the original from John Hancock's way back in the 40s. And then you had a version, and a very well-known version, previously spoken about, which is from Joe Glazer, the great folk musician and known as Labour's troubadour. So it was interesting to have John Hancock's with the original Roll the Union On and that other version. Well, we're going to come back to that, but how about a little bit of this?
1: All right. Y'all enjoyed the World Cup this year. All right, listen, we have a little song this time, the football version of a song you heard earlier on. A bunch of other jammers. It's a song called You'll Never Beat the Irish.

0: You never beat the Irish.
1: Well, the Wolftones. And that was the Wolftones at their very best. A live special 40th anniversary edition there. And it was, of course, You'll Never Beat the Irish. And we're going to have another couple from the Wolftones and this album of live performances from them. And this is The Shores of Botany Bay. And that is about an Irish bricklayer who's contemplating to emigrate to Botany Bay in Sydney in pursuit of better opportunities. It was, in fact, collected, the earliest version was collected by Australian folklorist John Meredith. Now, that's very interesting, and we will definitely go back to John Meredith and understand a little bit more about his life as an Australian folklorist. And there you go. And we're going to then listen to A Nation Once Again. Again, a very famous Irish nationalist song from 1844.

Thank you very much. We hope you had a great night tonight, boys and girls. We certainly enjoyed it. We're going to finish off one of the greatest songs. It's a song that was written back in the 1830s, and the message is still the same today as it was then. It's a song called A Nation Once Again. So good night, safe home to you all, and Gormaugh, give your attention there. A Nation Once Again.

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7: You're listening to Folk Favourites. We just had Joe Euline with Hold the Fort. And that song, if you were here to listen to it, was by Joe Euline, who is one of the greats. And he was very much involved in union activity as Secretary Treasurer of the AFL-CIO's Industrial Union Department. And that AFL-CIO is a very famous union in the United States. But of course, he was also an excellent Labour singer. And before that, well, it was the Wolftones with A Nation once again and The Shores of Botany Bay, collected by the Australian folklorist John Meredith, but of course their classic nationalist Irish songs. Well, let's have another couple of songs from that album from Smithsonian Folkways that we've been focusing on today. Union Maid from the New Harmony Sisterhood Band, and Joe Glazer again with Too Old to Work.

from the Smithsonian Folkways record, Classic Labour Songs. That was Joe Glazer's Too Old to Walk. Well, what a slip. And Union Made. But from the new Harmony Sisterhood Band. Well, it's time now for our international segment, which is, as always, the World Folk segment. And we're going to have Chinese music this time, Chinese folk music, of course. And here's a strange instrument, which you might not have heard of, which is the pipa. And it's from way back, and its history goes right back to the, the Qin Dynasty, and then up to the Tang Dynasty, and even the Ming Dynasty. But it's a type of instrument which is a bit like a lute. So it's plucked, it's a stringed instrument, and, you'll hear it. And this is an expert, Liao Feng, I believe, who's going to be performing some classic songs. And the first one we're going to hear is The Dance of the Yi People. And Yi is an ethnic group. And, after this one, we'll hear a couple more.

The graceful sounds there of the pipa, which is a stringed instrument in China, and that was the dance of the Yi people, and the Yi people are one of many ethnic groups that make up China. Well, we'll have two more from this wonderful pipa player, Liu Feng, and that'll be the Romance of the Red River Valley, followed by the Flower Festival. So here again is the sound of the pipa, a stringed lute-like instrument from China. Here's world folk music.

0: Hola amigos, my name is Al, the host of the Latin Soul Show. 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
1: Well, just as we're coming up to the news here on Folk Favourites, you just had some songs on the Pippa, the Chinese lute. That was the Flower Festival, Romance of the Red River Valley, played by Liao Feng there. Well, as we come up to the news break, just as we heard the Latin Soul promo from Al Solano there, we're going to have just a bit of a taste of what will happen after the break with Violeta Parra, who was the great Chilean folklorist and singer-songwriter, and we're going to return to that after the news. But let's start up with a bit of her, La Cueca de los Poetas, from Violeta Parra, the Chilean singer.

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1: Hello there, I'm Sean Bindley. Australia and New Zealand say the launch of a nuclear-capable missile into the South Pacific is destabilising and concerning. Lee Harrison reports.
2: The missile with a dummy warhead was launched by China just as a new defence treaty was signed between Australia and Fiji. Strategic Analysis Australia Director Michael Shoebridge says the timing of the test is suspicious.
3: You can't help but connect the dots, and Beijing would know that. So I do think it is an own goal from Beijing, because it really does show South Pacific nations that China is willing to do this kind of stuff.
2: A Chinese foreign ministry spokesperson says they hope countries won't overinterpret the launch. Lee Harrison, Air News.
1: The Prime Minister is turning his attention to the Solomon Islands after striking a key defence deal with Fiji.